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3: Now that's country.

Jackson and Don Williams classic, It Must Be Love. That's from the 1999 album, one of my all-time favorites from Alan Jackson, called Under the Covers, where he covers some of the greatest country songs of all time. I love his version. Hi there, Rich Cassidy. Welcome to RC Social Saloon. Kane Brown on the way. We'll throw in Zach John Keane, Blake Shelton, and Rascal Flatts with What Hurts the Most.

know it drove mama crazy being a trucker's wife. The part she couldn't handle was being alone. I guess she needed more to hold than just a telephone. Papa called mama each and every night just to ask her how she was and if his kids were alright. Mama would wait for that call to come in, but when daddy'd hang up, she was gone again. Mama was a looker, Lord, how she shined. Papa was a good and loving yellow sky. 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Mama's in the graveyard, Papa.

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0: Brown and Woman right here inside RC Social Saloon. You can learn more about your favorite country stars, as always, each and every day on our Facebook page at RC Social Saloon. We invite you to give us a like and a follow. Zach John King on the way. We'll throw in Blake Shelton, a song that he doesn't perform live much anymore. And we'll tell you why. It's his hit song, The Baby. And Pam Tillis, maybe it was Memphis. Hang on.
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0: Country newcomer Zach John King get to drinking here inside the saloon. We heard from Blake Shelton, and the baby was a big number one for him. And he says he finds himself not performing that more and more in concert, and it's upsetting fans, or at least he didn't for a good run of years, probably about 10 years or so, saying that it almost just got too emotional for him, thinking about his brother who he lost at a very young age and his parents aging and losing his father years ago. He said, I really felt as if it had run its course. He said, and fans have their own reasons for loving the song. He said, and I really didn't want to bring down the room when I'm trying to have a party. But he has slowly started bringing it back in certain shows, he says, because every once in a while, I just want to hear it myself. John Party on the way, Luke Combs and Brooks and Dunn coming up.
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0: The latest from Luke Combs, that is Rethink Some Things here inside the saloon. Stick around, Aaron Tippin on the way. James Otto with his big number one, Just Got Started, Loving You. We'll throw in Phil Vassar. How about Reba? And Dwight Yoakam says, it only hurts me when I cry. Come on back.
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1: NBC News Radio, I'm Scott Carr. President Trump is not saying if the U.S. will join Saudi Arabia and order strikes on Iran-backed Houthi rebels. When asked if he'd made a decision by reporters today, Trump only said the Houthis are behaving very badly. Houthi strikes on a Saudi airport over the weekend killed more than a dozen people, including one American, and injured hundreds of others. President Trump's campaigning blitz continues in Alaska today. He's campaigning for Republican Senator Dan Sullivan and Congressman Nick Begich at a rally in Wasilla. Trump's set to visit Arizona, Montana, and Georgia later this week. Six Flags Amusement Park say they're closing down several of their giant roller coasters at several different amusement parks in the U.S. and Canada after a rider at Six Flags over Georgia fell to his death on one of them Monday.
2: It happened on the Goliath roller coaster at Six Flags over Georgia on Monday. A man plunged to the ground, hitting multiple parts of the ride on his way down. There's no word yet on what caused the tragedy, but the ride is known for high speeds and sharp turns, and Six Flags says out of an abundance of caution, it's temporarily closing down similar roller coasters, including Nitro in New Jersey, Fury 325 and Thunderstriker in North Carolina, and its other Goliath ride at Six Flags Magic Mountain in California. I'm Sarah Lee Kessler.
1: The man found guilty of murdering rapper Tupac Shakur back in 1996 was sentenced today to 40 years to life in prison. The judge in the case spoke before sentencing Dwayne Davis in a Las Vegas courtroom today, telling Davis that it didn't matter how much of a productive life he'd lived after Tupac's murder.
3: I'm here to tell you that's not how this works, okay? You don't get to take a man from his family. You don't get to take his very life, his whole future from him, and just walk away from it.
1: The 63-year-old was found guilty of orchestrating Tupac's killing near the Las Vegas Strip. Scott Carr, NBC News Radio.
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0: And Blackheart. 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

water tower is frowned upon by most city officials, so I would not do that. That is a warning that you just might get yourself in trouble, even though you're trying to, you know, show your love for Charlene and all. Dwight Yoakam on the way, Hudson Westbrook with Painted You Pretty, also Jelly Roll, Carrie Underwood. Here is

Oh yeah, George Strait, Garth Brooks, Brooks and Dunn, or Ellensburg's Country Station, 95.3 KXLE.

0: Hudson Westbrook and Painted You Pretty here inside the saloon. Really dig that tune from that country newcomer. Aaron Tippin on the way, and he says there ain't nothing wrong with the radio. Jelly Roll's latest called Hands Up, and James Otto, his big number one, just got started loving you. Hang on.
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0: Jelly Roll, hands up here inside RC's Social Saloon. Stick around for Russell Dickerson. We'll throw in Rebo with Why Haven't I Heard From You? And if you're a fan of Jelly Roll and you watch Saturday Night Live, it has been years since I've watched Saturday Night Live, namely because I have small children, and usually I'm trying to get one of them to bed, or I'm asleep myself because I'm so worn out, or sometimes there's late-night college football on Saturday nights. But I have not watched SNL in many years, though I do catch clips online. If you're a fan of Jelly Roll, one of the actors actually portrayed Jelly Roll in a skit over the weekend. It was kind of funny.
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0: That's Russell Dickerson's latest Worth Your Wild here inside the saloon. Stick around, Tim McGraw on the way, which she never lets it go to her heart. Number one for him. Number one for Luke Combs, Be By You. Morgan Wallen, Eric Church, and Alan Jackson. It's a full hour country. Stay right where you are.
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1: NBC News Radio, I'm Scott Carr. The White House says an ex-fiancée of Donald Trump Jr., Kimberly Guilfoyle, has been asked to leave her post as U.S. ambassador to Greece. This after Guilfoyle denied accusations that she'd asked a businessman and Trump supporter to pay off her $100,000 credit card debt in exchange for better access to the Trump administration. At a press briefing today, new White House press secretary Katie Zakaria said Guilfoyle had been asked to resign and they wish her well. We've learned the identity of the man who fell to his death from a Six Flags Over Georgia roller coaster Monday. Liz Kennedy reports it was 42-year-old Hassan Kareem of Atlanta.
2: The tragic event happened on the Goliath roller coaster on Monday. Kareem worked for Atlanta Public Schools. According to police, Kareem was ejected from the ride and struck other patrons before falling beneath the attraction. Four other people were injured in the incident. The ride, which reaches about 70 miles per hour, stands about 200 feet tall. A statement by Atlanta Public Schools was released on Tuesday and read that Kareem's presence and impact will be deeply missed by our students, staff, and all those whose lives he touched.
1: 3 weeks until the midterm elections, and President Trump is still stumping, this time in Wasilla, Alaska tonight, urging supporters to re-elect Republican Senator Dan Sullivan, again warning of the consequences of a Democratic victory.
3: I've done more for this state than any other state in the union, and they'll repeal it immediately.
1: This week, Trump's also set to visit Arizona, Montana, and Georgia. The Archdiocese of Los Angeles, among those encouraging Catholics to pray for Pope Leo XIV, after the Vatican announced Tuesday the Pope has lung cancer and is recovering from surgery. During Sunday prayers, Pope Leo announced that doctors had found a small localized nodule in his lung, which the Holy See press office says now doctors have removed. Scott Carr, NBC News Radio.
0: The songs you remember and the country that still kicks. 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

Alabama Born Country here inside the saloon. It's funny how time just continues to roll on. I remember watching it as a small child, and I saw the post on social media yesterday. It was 44 years ago yesterday that Alabama won their first CMA Entertainer of the Year. The legendary band they are. Here's Eric Church.

0: Morgan Wallen, been by now here inside the saloon. That is his latest. Luke Combs on the way with his most recent number one, Be By You. How about a number one from Tim McGraw from 30 years ago? We will hear She Never Lets It Go to Her Heart. And speaking of number ones, we'll do three for three when it comes to number ones. This was his very first number one. Blake Shelton next.
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0: That's Luke Combs, BYU, here inside RC Social Saloon. Number one for him was his 23rd number one in a row, consecutively. How cool is that? Speaking of consecutive weeks, well, she spent 24 weeks at the top of the Billboard 100, and no more. She has been knocked off the number one spot. We will hear from Ella Langley. She was knocked off this week by Taylor Swift in her latest called Patient Zero. Randy Travis and Kenny Chesney coming up.
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0: It's Ella Langley, Love and Life Again, here inside the saloon. Full Hour Country coming up. Megan Maroney, Brooks and Dunn, throwing Gary Allen and nothing on but the radio. We'll jump right in with Zach Brown, who's out on the road right now with Brothers Osborne opening their shows. How great of a show would that be to see Brothers Osborne and Zach Brown together? Talk about a 1-2 punch. And Stella Lefty, it's a Full Hour Country. Thanks for hanging out.
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1: NBC News Radio, I'm Scott Carr. The Vatican says Pope Leo has been diagnosed with lung cancer. The 71-year-old American-born pontiff underwent surgery today to remove a growth from his lung. During prayer Sunday at St. Peter's Square, the Pope had said doctors recently found a nodule in his lung and that it was detected at a very early stage. The Vatican said today's surgery was successful and confirmed his diagnosis. President Trump's been holding a rally in Wasilla, Alaska tonight.
2: And nobody's done more for Alaska than Donald J. Trump, that I can tell you.
1: Urging supporters to re-elect Republican Senator Dan Sullivan and supporting Congressman Nick Begich. Trump asked Alaskans to reject a ballot measure that would give voters ranked choice voting, in which they can rank candidates in order of preference rather than choosing just one.
2: It's a scam. It's a Democrat scam. And you got to repeal it. You got to get out. If for no other reason, you got to repeal rank choice.
1: This week, Trump also campaigns in Arizona, Montana, and Georgia. A former fiance of Donald Trump Jr., Kimberly Guilfoyle, who'd been taken on by the Trump administration as the U.S. ambassador to Greece, is out of that position.
3: The White House says she was asked to resign after allegations she tried to get a businessman to pay off about $100,000 in American Express credit card debt in exchange for access to the administration. The former fiance of Donald Trump Jr. says it was an honor to serve and has denied the claim. President Trump telling reporters, quote, we're not happy with the situation. I'm Monica Nelson.
1: Health officials in Georgia say a new measles case in Macon may be connected to the larger outbreak of measles in Pennsylvania. Georgia's Department of Health confirms the case today, noting the patient had contact with someone who'd caught the virus out of state. This year alone, Pennsylvania's reported more than 1,100 cases. Scott Carr, NBC News Radio.
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Taylor Swift, I Knew It, I Knew You, here inside the Saloon. As we told you minutes ago, Taylor Swift sits atop the Billboard 100. She has dethroned Ella Langley after 24 consecutive weeks with Choosin' Texas, but not with I Knew It, I Knew You. Taylor Swift had debuted at number one on the Billboard 100 with her latest song, Patient Zero. Full hour of country with Keith Urban, Somewhere in My Car.

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0: Megan Maroney, that is Medicine right here inside RC's Social Saloon with Gary Allen on the way and nothing on but the radio. Dan and Shay's latest with Say So, and That Ain't No Way to Go. Brooks and Dunn coming up in seconds.
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0: Dan and Shay, that's Say So here inside RC Social Saloon with a full hour of country lined up and ready to go. And remember now, if you love the history of country music, stories behind the greatest country songs of all time, and those that our parents and grandparents listened to, you know, back in the 50s, 60s, 70s, and whatnot, guess what? 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
1: NBC News Radio, I'm Scott Carr. The White House says an ex-fiancée of Donald Trump Jr., Kimberly Guilfoyle, has been asked to leave her post as U.S. ambassador to Greece. This after Guilfoyle denied accusations that she'd asked a businessman and Trump supporter to pay off her $100,000 credit card debt in exchange for better access to the Trump administration. At a press briefing today, new White House press secretary Katie Zakaria said Guilfoyle had been asked to resign and they wish her well. We've learned the identity of the man who fell to his death from a Six Flags Over Georgia roller coaster Monday. Liz Kennedy reports it was 42-year-old Hassan Kareem of Atlanta.
2: The tragic event happened on the Goliath roller coaster on Monday. The man, 42-year-old Hassan Kareem, worked for Atlanta Public Schools. According to police, Kareem was ejected from the ride and struck other patrons before falling beneath the attraction. Four other people were injured in the incident. The ride, which reaches about 70 miles per hour, stands about 200 feet tall. A statement by Atlanta Public Schools was released on Tuesday and read that Kareem's presence and impact will be deeply missed by our students, staff, and all those whose lives he touched.
1: 3 weeks until the midterm elections, and President Trump is still stumping, this time in Wasilla, Alaska tonight, urging supporters to re-elect Republican Senator Dan Sullivan, again warning of the consequences of a Democratic victory.
3: I've done more for this state than any other state in the union, and they'll repeal it immediately.
1: This week, Trump's also set to visit Arizona, Montana, and Georgia. The California man found guilty of murdering rapper Tupac Shakur in 1996 was sentenced today to 40 years to life in prison. Shakur's death remained unsolved for years. 63-year-old Dwayne Davis, the only person ever charged in the murder, was sentenced today in a Las Vegas courtroom. Scott Carr, NBC News Radio.
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5: Now that's country.

Yeah, it's kind of like doing rock, paper, scissors or flipping a coin, but a whole lot better and a whole lot easier and a whole lot better tune, too, isn't it? Check yes or no. That's the easy way to do it. George here with Charlie kicking off another long set of continuous country music. Got that Zach Top song a lot of people already want to hear tonight, South of Sanity. It's coming up next, but right now, here's Lady A.

0: That's they say everybody's gonna eat that up, man. I'll tell you, I like all those things, but all at once, I'm not sure if I want it all at once. Would y'all buy one of those if you was at that fair?
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0: do. Dory's Morgan Wallen, and don't we? Charlie Derrick here. Haven't heard this one in a while. Just got a request for it. I didn't even know if we still had it, in here, in the music system. We used to have records in here in the control room, but now, of course, computers have taken over for a long time, but I had to check the system to see and make sure that we had it, and we do. It's a Doug Stone song, and it's 14 minutes old. It's a great song. You remember it? Stick around. You're about to hear it coming up next.
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0: Yeah, all my exes would agree. Laura Delaney, Chase Matthew. Speaking of exes, did y'all hear that Spider-Man, Tobey Maguire, you probably heard this story by now, it's been circulating for the past couple of days, how he officiated his ex-wife's wedding. And, you know, at first, you know, you first look at it and you think, well, that's a little bit weird. But then you go to thinking about it, or at least I thought, well, how cool is that? You know, here's a guy, they were married, and of course, you know, start doing what you do. And right before you break up, but then after you get the divorce taken care of, you remain good friends because you was good friends before, and so you know then you think, okay, well that's pretty cool actually. But officiating, you think you could do that? You know, if your ex asks you, hey, how about coming over here and officiating my wedding to this other fella? You think you could do that?
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1: NBC News Radio, I'm Tammy Trujillo. President Trump says no one's done more for Alaska than him. Speaking at a rally in Wasilla on Tuesday, Trump urged supporters to re-elect Republican Senator Dan Sullivan and warned of the consequences of a Democratic victory in the upcoming midterms.
2: I've done more for this state than any other state in the union, and they'll repeal it immediately.
1: Trump was joined at the rally by Sullivan and Congressman Nick Begich, who's also running for re-election. The president's visit comes with midterms just 3 weeks away. Trump is also set to visit Arizona, Montana, and Georgia later on this week. President Trump isn't saying if he's made a decision yet on possible strikes on Iran-backed Houthi rebels. Speaking to reporters outside the White House, Trump only said the Houthis are behaving very badly when asked if he'd made a decision. Over the weekend, Houthi strikes on a Saudi Arabian airport killed more than a dozen people and injured hundreds of others. At least one American was among those killed. Trump said on Saturday that he was weighing his options. Kimberly Guilfoyle is leaving her post as U.S. ambassador to Greece. Monica Nelson reports.
3: The White House says she was asked to resign after allegations she tried to get a businessman to pay off about $100,000 in American Express credit card debt in exchange for access to the administration. The former fiance of Donald Trump Jr. says it was an honor to serve and has denied the claim. President Trump telling reporters, quote, "We're not happy with the situation." I'm Monica Nelson.
1: Apple is showing off new products for the home. The tech giant unveiled HomeView on Tuesday. It's a home hub device that can be put on a wall or table. It features a 7-inch display and is equipped with Siri AI. Also, Apple announced its Apple TV 4K, which comes with a redesigned remote that plays a sound if it gets lost. Both products have a $299 price tag and will be available November 13th. This comes after Apple showcased a number of new products last month, including its first ever foldable iPhone. 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
0: Lone Star. Toby Keith.
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0: And Blackheart. 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

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Courtesy of the Red, White, and Blue. Toby here with Charlie, kicking off Doug Ball instead of continuous country music for us here tonight. How about a little Tracy Lawrence?

0: You know, they were asking her the other day what her house was decorated like. Lainey Wilson, Phone Keys Wallet, Charlie Derrick. And she said, well, she said, what I, you know, I'm kind of a cross between kind of hippie and Southern living. She said, I kind of want it to be more Southern living, but she said, I can't help myself. She said, you go through my house now and you see a bunch of hippie looking stuff, you know. And that doesn't surprise anybody. I mean, the girls made her trademark is wearing bell bottom jeans. You know, it's of course back in the day when all the hippies were running around in the 60s with bell bottom jeans. But that'd be cool to see her house. I'm going to see if I can't find some pictures. I'll post them if I find them.
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0: Well, I think I figured it out. Well, I didn't figure it out. I just saw a post about Riley Green and Ella Langley. Remember last night we were talking about how Ella Langley, Riley Green still follows her on social media, but she quit following him on social media. And, you know, that's kind of a big deal. And I couldn't figure out, okay, what happened? Well, it turns out that he was on The Voice, and they were asking about Ella. And he said, yeah, she went on tour with me. That's how, you know, that's kind of how she got famous. She was on tour with me, and she, I don't know if that would have offended me, but, you know, that's what they're saying the riff is about, is like he's kind of taking credit for part of her success. And, you know, I think he probably deserves it. I mean, of course, she was so good that she would have been discovered, you know, whether she went on the tour with him or not. But I don't know. Would that offend you? Probably would me, too.
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And by the way, don't let it burn your ears.

0: Well, I tell you what, though, you know, that's his first song, and it's one of those first songs for a newcomer that's really sticking. Everybody still loves that thing. And it's been out, gosh, it's been out for a long time, and everybody still, I get a lot of requests for that every night. Zach John King and Get to Drinking. If you are going to get to drinking, though, I need for you to grab your dust rag, because you're going to need to dust off the bottle. Got David Lee Murphy. What a great song that is. Coming up next.
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1: NBC News Radio, I'm Tammy Trujillo. Pope Leo is recovering in a Rome hospital after the Vatican confirmed he has lung cancer. Sarah Lee Kessler reports.
2: The Vatican says Tuesday's surgery lasted 90 minutes, was successful, no complications. It involved removing a lowered lobe from the pontiff's right lung after a biopsy on a nodule tested positive for adenocarcinoma. The American-born pontiff, who's 71, told a crowd in St. Peter's Square Sunday that doctors advised him to have it removed and said it was detected at a very early stage and was well contained. It's unclear at this point whether Pope Leo will undergo further treatment. I'm Sarah Lee Kessler.
1: President Trump's not saying if he's made a decision yet on possible strikes on Iran-backed Houthi rebels. Trump was asked that question while speaking to reporters outside the White House on Tuesday morning.
3: If I told you I made a decision, that would have been the Houthis have acted very bad.
1: Over the weekend, Houthi strikes on a Saudi Arabian airport killed more than a dozen people and injured hundreds of others. At least one American was among those killed. Six Flags is closing several giant roller coasters at its amusement parks in the U.S. and Canada after a rider fell to his death on the Goliath roller coaster at Six Flags over Georgia on Monday. There's no word yet on what caused the accident. The ride's known for high speeds and sharp turns, and Six Flags says out of an abundance of caution, it's temporarily closing down similar roller coasters. That includes Nitro in New Jersey, Raging Bull in Illinois, Fury 325 and Thunderstriker in North Carolina, and its other Goliath ride at Six Flags Magic Mountain in California. The ALCS is even at one game apiece after the Tampa Bay Rays took down the Guardians 3-1 in Game 2 at Tropicana Field. That best-of-seven series now moves to Cleveland for Game 3 on Thursday. The NLCS is headed to the West Coast for Game 3 when the Dodgers host the Milwaukee Brewers on Wednesday. Los Angeles currently is trailing in that best-of-seven 2-0. 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

Well, she wasn't trying to be my baby tonight, but Lauren did ask me. She said, I will like you a whole lot better if you'll put on that new Luke Combs song. So I told her, I said, all right, I will. It's Rethink Some Things coming up here next. Right now, here's one from Joe.

0: Luke Holmes to rethink some things. Charlie Derrick here. I need to rethink some things. Y'all ever, you know, something bothering you, it's so petty, but it's still bothering you, and you decide, well, I'm going to say something about that. And then as you're thinking about what you're going to say to the person that's causing the pettiness, or at least in your view, you realize the more you think about it, I said, that's embarrassing to even, I ain't going to say anything about that because that's embarrassing to even bring up that I'm that petty. That I'm that petty over something that petty, you know? And I don't know what to do about it. I decided I ain't saying nothing because it is so petty, but it still bugs you. You know, y'all ever have anything like that? If you do, I just want you to know you ain't the only one.
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0: That fellow's from Stephenville, Texas. You ever spend any time at a Dallas-Fort Worth area, you know Stephenville, Texas is about, what is that, about 70, 75 miles southwest of Fort Worth. So it's that's where he's from. It's not the smallest town, but it's a small town compared to Dallas-Fort Worth, you know, but that's where he's from. I got a feeling he's going to be around for a little bit, too. That's his, second song that he's coming out with, Painted You Pretty. Hudson Westbrook here with the Charlie Derrick Show. Coe Wetzel and Ella Langley together. If y'all heard that song, it's a new one called Jaded, and I'm about to play it. It's a good one. You'll like it. Coming up next.
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Some of the great hits from the 90s. 95.3 KXLE. It's country that still kicks.

0: Boy, she is just everywhere, isn't she? And he's smart to say, hey, Ella, come on over here and join me on my new song, Co Wetzel and Ella Langley. And it's a good song. I mean, it'd be good, you know, whether she's on it or not, but put her on it. And, man, that's even better. Jaded. Name of it here with the Childhood Eric Show. It was greatness back in the day when Brooks and Dunn were coming out every 10 minutes with a brand new great song. One of those brand new great songs back, golly, 90 something. Neon Moon. Everybody remembers Neon Moon. Got a request for it, and I'm about to play it coming up next.
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1: NBC News Radio, I'm Tammy Trujillo. A federal judge is extending an order giving three news organizations access to the White House. Mark Mayfield reports.
2: In a ruling late Tuesday, the judge again blocked President Trump's ban of CNN, MS Now, and Politico. The judge wrote the injunction is intended to preserve the status quo as the outlet's lawsuit continues. The Department of Justice originally cited national security issues as the justification for the ban. I'm Mark Mayfield.
1: President Trump is denying any involvement in or prior knowledge of the federal search of Congresswoman Ilhan Omar's home on Monday. NBC's Kelly O'Donnell has details.
3: A source familiar with the investigation said this probe has been underway for a period of years, examining potential immigration fraud. The search warrant remains under seal, and no charges have been filed.
1: Federal agents raided Omar's Washington, D.C. area residence, reportedly in connection with an investigation into her immigration paperwork. Omar was born in Somalia and became a U.S. citizen at the age of 17. Cornell is banning frat parties as the university is embroiled in a sexual assault case that sparked a national firestorm, Liz Warner reports.
4: Cornell announced it's banned parties at frat houses for the rest of the academic year, with sexual assault investigators added to its university police force. The move comes as the investigation into several fraternity members accused of sexually assaulting a former student in 2024 continues. That student, who's been identified only as Jane Doe, filed a civil lawsuit over the alleged incident. No one has been charged, and the university has retained former U.S. Attorney Sally Yates to review the school's procedures when it comes to reports of sexual assault. In New York, I'm Liz Warner.
1: Some big names from the rock world will play iHeartRadio's Alter Ego next year. Evanescence tops the bill and will be joined by Offspring, Death Cab for Cutie, and Modest Mouse, among others. Alter Ego is set to take place January 16th in Los Angeles, with ticket pre-sales starting October 20th. 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

play it again. Give me back that memory one more time. Luke Bryan, Charlie, Derek, kicking off the long set of continuous country music. Got some George coming up next. Right now, here's Kenny.

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0: Russell Dickerson and Worth Your While. Charlie Derrick here. My friend Steven's big Russell Dickerson fan. He asked me to put that on. I told him I would. Also, Steven is also a big Kentucky Wildcats fan, and I told him, you know, they come back. They call them, what do they call them now? The comeback kids? You cardiac cats? Not the comeback kids, but the cardiac comeback cats. Because 2 weeks in a row they've done that over some good teams too, man. So Steven's all excited. I told him, I was kidding him. I said, you better go to the doctor for this weekend. Get your heart checked just in case they do that to you again, man.
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two to the three to the four. When it's last call and they kick us out the door. It's getting kinda late, but the ladies want some more. Oh my, good Lord. Tell them drinks.

0: There's Marshall, Shibuzi, and Charlie. Y'all like those escape rooms? You ever go to one of those escape rooms that give you clues and you got to figure out a way to get out of there? See, I'm not that big of a fan because I'm just not that smart of a person. I don't like doing that kind of stuff, but I've done it before, but I ain't real crazy about doing it. But a friend of mine was saying yesterday, Teresa was saying yesterday, she said, what we need to do, we talk about stuff like this all the time. She said, what we need to do is start waking up like we're in an escape room. You know, every day is a mystery. And if every day is a mystery, then it makes it more fun. And I told her, I said, well, I don't like escape rooms. I'm going to have to figure out something like that. But I understood her point. You know, you wake up instead of saying, you wake up and you think, okay, wonder what's going to happen today.
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0: You know, and you got to wonder, how long do you give it, you know, before you start singing that song, start singing along with Morgan Wallen's new song, Been By Now? You know, how long do you give it? I think it's one of those things. It would vary, you know, depending on the relationship. But you give it a little time, and you just know. A lot of times you know right off, you know. But sometimes you think, well, this might work. And then you find, nah, it ain't gonna. But that's a good new song from him. Morgan Wallen, Been By Now. Charlie Derrick, nothing but the best for me and you tonight. Got some Clay Walker, a classic, She Won't Be Lonely Long. It's a great song, and it's coming up next.
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1: NBC News Radio, I'm Tammy Trujillo. The Vatican says Pope Leo has been diagnosed with lung cancer. Chris Caraggio has details.
2: The 71-year-old U.S.-born pontiff underwent surgery to remove a growth from his lung. The Vatican said the surgery was successful and confirmed his diagnosis. He said doctors recently discovered a nodule in his lung and that it was detected at a very early stage. I'm Chris Caraggio.
1: A federal judge is extending an order allowing three news organizations access to the White House. That story from Mark Mayfield.
3: In a ruling late Tuesday, the judge again blocked President Trump's ban of CNN, MS Now, and Politico. The judge wrote the injunction is intended to preserve the status quo as the outlet's lawsuit continues. He ruled the outlets are likely to succeed in their claims of viewpoint discrimination and retaliation. The Department of Justice originally cited national security issues as the justification for the ban. I'm Mark Mayfield.
1: The Federal Trade Commission and attorneys general from seven states are asking a federal judge to hold Martin Shkreli in civil contempt for allegedly violating a lifetime ban from the pharmaceutical industry. The ex-pharmaceutical exec, once known as PharmaBro, was banned in 2022 after authorities accused him of using illegal tactics to block competition and drive up the price of a potentially life-saving drug used to treat parasitic infections. Now the FTC and attorneys general from Pennsylvania, California, Illinois, New York, North Carolina, Ohio, and Virginia are asking that he be held in contempt and sanctioned. They accuse him of trading stock in dozens of drug companies and openly discussing the industry on social media. Ryan Coogler's X-Files reboot is being picked up to series by Hulu. A reimagining of the 1990s sci-fi drama will see two new lead characters, a departure from Gillian Anderson's Dana Scully and David Duchovny's Fox Mulder. Coogler wrote, directed, and executive produced the pilot. The original ran for 11 seasons total, winning 15 Emmys. 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

0: with Jason Aldean and Charlie Derrick. Here's another three songs that I can't wait to hear. You know, time to time, of course, I like all the songs. You probably like all the songs we play here. Well, not all the songs, but you like some more than others. And a lot of times I'll look forward to see what we're about to play, and I see not one, not two, but three songs back to back that I can't wait to hear. Love and Life Again, just can't get enough of that with Ella Langley. Vince Gill, What the Cowgirls Do, love that. It's coming up as well. And Gary Allen, man, I love Gary Allen, right where I need to be. Stick around, you like him as much as I do, because I'm about to play all three coming up next.
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0: Priscilla and Loving Life Again. You know, last night we were talking about how it appeared that she and Riley Green were kind of in a feud, and because she had unfollowed him on social media, and you know, that's you know, kind of a breakup thing. You know, you unfollow somebody and everybody knows it. I don't know how everybody knows it, but they do. And it was a big deal, and I don't know if it's true or not, but I saw it where she was saying that Riley Green was on The Voice and they were asking Riley Green about her. And he said, yeah, I asked her to come on tour with me before she was famous, and that's kind of what made her famous. And she didn't like it. And I don't know if that's true or not, because you know how it is on the internet now. But, I think if it was, you know, I think I would irritate me a little bit too, you know, if somebody said that about me. You know, of course, he did, you know, bring her on tour before anybody knew about her, but still. That ain't the right thing to say, do you figure?
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0: Yeah, that's Megan Maroney and her new in Medicine, Charlie Derrick. I kind of feel sorry for her. I don't feel sorry for her, but she's in the middle of all this Ella Langley stuff, and there's no way that she's going to get the attention. I think Megan Maroney is going to get the attention she deserves because of that, especially at the awards show coming up next month. You know, Megan Maroney's probably in those categories, but if Ella Langley's in that category, you know, more than likely Ella Langley's going to win the award, and it's just. You know, if it weren't for Ella Langley being around, Megan Maroney would probably be the Ella Langley that we know. You know what I'm talking about? So, but I'm a big fan, whether there's both of them around or not. Her new song, That's Medicine, here with the Charlie Derrick Show. Something like that. Tim McGraw requested, coming up.
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1: NBC News Radio, I'm Mark Mayfield. Pope Leo is recovering in a Rome hospital after the Vatican confirmed he has lung cancer. Sarah Lee Kessler reports.
2: The Vatican says Tuesday's surgery lasted 90 minutes, was successful, no complications. It involved removing a lowered lobe from the pontiff's right lung after a biopsy on a nodule tested positive for adenocarcinoma. The American-born pontiff, who's 71, told a crowd in St. Peter's Square Sunday that doctors advised him to have it removed and said it was detected at a very early stage and was well contained. It's unclear at this point whether Pope Leo will undergo further treatment. I'm Sarah Lee Kessler.
1: President Trump says no one has done more for Alaska than him. Speaking at a rally in Wasilla on Tuesday, Trump urged supporters to re-elect Republican Senator Dan Sullivan. Trump was joined at the rally by Sullivan and Congressman Nick Begich, who's also running for re-election. The president's visit comes with the midterms just 3 weeks away. Trump is also set to visit Arizona, Montana, and Georgia this week. The White House says Kimberly Guilfoyle was asked to step down from her post as U.S. ambassador to Greece following allegations of misconduct. Scott Carr reports from Washington.
3: In a post on X, the former fiancé to Donald Trump Jr. said serving in the ambassador role has been the honor of a lifetime, and she'll be forever grateful to President Trump, who was asked about the resignation before leaving the White House Tuesday.
4: She went to Greece, she was doing a good job, but we didn't like what we were reading.
3: Guilfoyle also denied accusations that she'd asked businessman and Trump supporter Eric Dieters to pay off $100,000 in credit card debt in exchange for better access to the administration, and to do so via wire transfer to avoid a paper trail. In Washington, I'm Scott Carr.
1: And the ALCS even at one game apiece after the Tampa Bay Rays took down the Guardians 3-1 in Game 2 from Tropicana Field. 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

0: Say so. Dana Che and their latest, that's Say So. Charlie Derrick, good morning. Welcome to your Way to Go Wednesday. Got us a chicken soup this morning. Real change happens when you get comfortable with being uncomfortable. That's good. It's true, too. It's a good one. It's true. Real change happens when you get comfortable with being uncomfortable.
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0: Well, you got to carry on. There's no doubt about that. Kenny Chesney, Charlie Derrick. But if you're going through a breakup and it's still fresh, this song I'm about to play is the last song you want to play, or the last song that you want to hear. It's great. I mean, it's a great song, but boy, I tell you what, you hear Tracy Lawrence singing about how a cowgirl says goodbye. Yeah. Of course, all songs on the radio are bad when you're going through a breakup, but that's one you definitely want to avoid if you are.
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0: Zach Topp. He'll probably be singing that song on the CMA Awards show coming up in November. Can you believe we're already talking about stuff coming up in November? And it's not that far away either. And of course, the middle of October is where we're at. Zach Topp and South of Sanity. Hey, that's going to do it for me. I got to pack them up, shine, and on out of here. I'll see you back a little bit later on tonight. It's Charlie Derrick. Like to thank you for letting me be myself.
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1: NBC News Radio, I'm Jennifer Kuiper. President Trump is stumping in two states today with the midterm elections 3 weeks away. Trump begins his day in Las Vegas before heading to Bullhead City, Arizona, for a rally where Congressman Andy Biggs, the Republican nominee in the state's governor's race, will also be speaking. He then heads to Kalispell, Montana, for a second rally with congressional candidate Aaron Flint. Last night, he told a crowd in Wasilla, Alaska.
2: And nobody's done more for Alaska than Donald J. Trump, that I can tell you.
1: Trump's midterm blitz will continue with future stops planned in Kentucky, Kansas, and North Carolina. Trump again weighs in on the ICE shooting of a man in New York City who had his five-year-old son in the vehicle. Trump calls Oscar Belgal a very bad actor and says, we have to take care of bad actors. Trump says he had a nice conversation with Mayor Zohran Mamdani about the shooting, but says the two disagree. The Vatican says Pope Leo has been diagnosed with lung cancer. Chris Caraggio with details.
3: The 71-year-old U.S.-born pontiff underwent surgery today to remove a growth from his lung. The Vatican said the surgery was successful and confirmed his diagnosis. Leo revealed plans for the surgery on Sunday during his prayer at St. Peter's Square. He said doctors recently discovered a nodule in his lung and that it was detected at a very early stage.
1: A federal judge is extending an order giving three news organizations access to the White House.
4: In a ruling late Tuesday, the judge again blocked President Trump's ban of CNN, MSNBC, and Politico. The judge wrote the injunction is intended to preserve the status quo as the outlet's lawsuit continues. He ruled the outlets are likely to succeed in their claims of viewpoint discrimination and retaliation. The Department of Justice originally cited national security issues as the justification for the ban. I'm Mark Mayfield.
1: Bank of America is fined over $1.2 billion over alleged money laundering, the U.S. Treasury says. The fine stemmed from the bank's failure to report over $5 billion in suspicious transactions. I'm Jennifer Kuiper, NBC News Radio.
5: Hi, we're Lone Star.
0: Lone Star. 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
0: And Blackhawk. 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

0: Lauren Elena, Chase Matthew, All My Exes. 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While 69% of 1,000 respondents say crime where they live hasn't gotten worse, 72% admit they'd feel fully at ease at home if they had a gated community.
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0: Ella Langley, Morgan Wallen, I Can't Love You Anymore. Also heard from Red Akins, and That Ain't My Truck before that. Got Travis Tritt and Chris Stapleton. Both are next.
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0: Well, students are making their applications right about now for colleges, and college admission officers have seen it all with prospective students' applications, and they're sharing some of the worst ones. One got an essay that was written in red crayon, while another student wrote about how pretty his mom is. One applicant wrote, please don't accept me, I don't want to go to your school, adding that he's just applying because his parents made him.
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3: Sawyer Brown, one of the best groups of the 90s. 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

0: NBC News Radio, I'm Jennifer Kuiper. President Trump's midterm blitz rolls on. He starts his day in Las Vegas and then heads to Bullhead City, Arizona, to rally for Congressman Andy Biggs, the Republican nominee in the state's governor's race. Trump then heads to Kalispell, Montana, for a rally with congressional candidate Aaron Flint. He told a crowd in Wasilla, Alaska last night.
1: And nobody's done more for Alaska than Donald J. Trump, that I can tell you.
0: Trump's midterm blitz will include stops in Kentucky, Kansas, and North Carolina. The Vatican is confirming Pope Leo has been diagnosed with cancer.
2: The Vatican says Tuesday's surgery lasted 90 minutes, was successful, no complications. It involved removing a lowered lobe from the pontiff's right lung after a biopsy on a nodule tested positive for adenocarcinoma. The American-born pontiff, who's 71, told a crowd in St. Peter's Square Sunday that doctors advised him to have it removed and said it was detected at a very early stage and was well contained. It's unclear at this point whether Pope Leo will undergo further treatment. I'm Sarah Lee Kessler.
0: A woman is facing charges for allegedly killing her husband and son in Pennsylvania. Authorities say 27-year-old Metallica Harrison fatally stabbed her husband and their 3-year-old son at the Great Wolf Lodge in Pocono Township on Monday. Harrison reportedly called 911 and said she needed help dying so she could join her husband and son. The investigation is ongoing. Existing home sales rose unexpectedly in September. Tammy Trujillo reports.
3: According to the National Association of Realtors, sales increased 1.5% last month to an annual rate of nearly 4 million units. Sales increased in the South and West, but they declined in the Northeast as the Midwest held steady. The group's chief economist, Lawrence Yoon, said August and September marked the two slowest months for home sales in 2026. Year-over-year sales dropped 2.2% as mortgage rates continued to climb.
0: I'm Jennifer Kuiper, NBC News Radio.
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0: Shibuzi and Jelly Roll, it's Amen. Life in 2026 is complicated, so much so that people are escaping back into the 90s for 90s nostalgia this fall. Instead of Pinterest-worthy displays, carve spooky pumpkins and put out a bowl of candy corn like we did decades ago. That's what people are doing for Halloween this year. You also want to put down your phone, pick up your favorite magazines, wear flannels over a baby t-shirt, and head to the mall. Grab an iconic 90s fragrance from back in the day at The Gap or something.
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0: rocking that song from him. That's Zach John King. It's called Get to Drinking. Alan Jackson's coming up. Listen for Jason Aldean and Luke Combs on the way.
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0: rethink some things from Luke Combs. He's rocking a 30-pound weight loss. Well, congrats to him. Speaking of health, do you take vitamins or something like that? New Pew Research Center poll finds that 78% of U.S. adults currently take at least one supplement for their health, with vitamins and minerals the most common one at 67%. Supplement use is more common among older adults, women, and people with higher incomes and education levels, but younger adults are more likely to use protein supplements. Most users consider their supplements important for their health, including 95% of vitamin and mineral users who say they're at least somewhat important.
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I saw the old man's face. Front page obituary. He was a millionaire. He left his fortune to some guy he barely knew. His kids were mad as hell.

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1: NBC News Radio, I'm Jennifer Kuiper. Pope Leo is said to be resting peacefully after undergoing surgery for lung cancer. Mark Mayfield has the latest.
2: The Vatican said today that the 71-year-old pontiff spent a peaceful night at Rome's Gemelli Hospital after having a cancerous growth removed from his right lung. The Pope's doctor said yesterday's operation lasted about 90 minutes and was completed without complications. Leo is expected to remain in the hospital for about a week. The Vatican says it will release more information on his condition later in the day.
1: President Trump hits the road today, stumping in Nevada and Arizona, with the midterm elections just 3 weeks away. Speaking at a rally in Wasilla, Alaska yesterday, Trump has urged supporters to re-elect Republican Senator Dan Sullivan and warned of the consequences of a Democratic victory in the upcoming midterms.
3: I've done more for this state than any other state in the union, and they'll repeal it immediately.
1: Trump's midterm blitz will continue with future stops in Kentucky, Kansas, and North Carolina. A federal judge is extending an order giving three news organizations access to the White House. In a ruling last night, the judge again blocked President Trump's ban of CNN, MS Now, and Politico, writing that the injunction is intended to preserve the status quo as the outlet's lawsuit continues. The Justice Department originally cited national security issues as the justification for the ban. American officials say the North Koreans are using more Americans to hack U.S. companies. The Justice Department says they've arrested at least two dozen people who were operating so-called laptop farms. That's where employees use company-provided computers to steal sensitive data from their employer. As several communities around Metro Detroit end their contracts with Flock Safety, Inkster is expanding the service, adding 14 license plate reading cameras. Mayor Byron Nolan says improving safety for residents is vital.
4: It's being proactive, preventing crime before it happens, responding faster when emergencies occur.
1: Inkster Police Chief Tamika Jenkins says while there will always be people who try to abuse the system, they have safeguards in place. I'm Jennifer Kuiper.
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0: Reese's Peanut Butter Cups are number one Halloween candy again this year for the third year in a row, according to DoorDash's latest Halloween trends. It was the most purchased candy on the site again last year, followed by Hershey's Milk Chocolate Bars and M&M's. Sour candies are becoming more popular these days, along with grandma candies like Circus Peanuts, Lemonheads, and Bit of Honey.
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0: Tucker Wetmore and Brunette. Well, showing up 15 minutes late is acceptable to most people these days, but new research reveals the specific line when tardiness crosses into being rude. According to a new survey of 2,000 adults, 29 minutes is the precise cutoff point. Just over a quarter of respondents say, I'm 5 minutes away, is the biggest white lie that their friends tell. And 37% admit they get annoyed when they receive a just leaving now text when they've already arrived.
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0: Russell Dickerson worth the wild. Celebrity birthdays for today. Singer Usher is 48 today. Quarterback Jared Goff is 32. Actor John Seda is 56. Max Terrio is 38. Ralph Lauren is 87, and Jay Farrell is 39 today.
1: Here's the deal. The government is over $38 trillion in debt, which means the IRS isn't slowing down. And the tax code is complex and unforgiving. 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

He's been red. Don't spread my ashes out to sea. 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You can put my mind at ease if you fill my last request.

0: NBC News Radio, I'm Jennifer Kuiper. A federal judge is extending an order giving three news organizations access to the White House. In a ruling late yesterday, the judge again blocked President Trump's ban of CNN, MSNBC, and Politico. The judge noted that the injunction is intended to preserve the status quo as the outlet's lawsuit continues. President Trump will visit two states later today to campaign with midterms 3 weeks away.
1: Trump begins his day in Las Vegas before heading to Bullhead City, Arizona, for a rally where Congressman Andy Biggs, the Republican nominee in the state's governor's race, will also be speaking. He then heads to Kalispell, Montana for a second rally with congressional candidate Aaron Flint. I'm Mark Mayfield.
0: Pope Leo is expected to remain in the hospital for about a week after undergoing surgery for lung cancer. The Vatican says the 71-year-old pontiff spent a peaceful night at Rome's Gemelli Hospital after having a cancerous growth removed from his right lung. I'm Jennifer Kuiper, NBC News Radio.
2: In the KXLEradio.com newsroom, I'm Eric Sharp. One man is critically hurt and a suspect is in jail after gunfire near Grandview. Court documents say Angel Mendez began shooting while two brothers were still inside their vehicle. One brother was hit in the chest, the other back through a fence into a field to get away. Deputies later located Mendez in Granger and arrested him without a struggle. He's being investigated for first-degree assault. The wounded man was flown to a hospital where doctors removed the bullet. His current condition is unknown. A man is in jail after deputies say he shot and killed his brother east of Prosser. Benton County investigators say 25-year-old Jose Cruz Escobar fired several rounds during a family fight Monday evening. His brother, 27-year-old Alejandro Salazar, died at the scene. The first 911 report described a drive-by shooting, but deputies say the evidence showed the gunfire came during the confrontation. Escobar is being held on suspicion of second-degree murder. He claimed he acted in self-defense. Washington's head of schools wants the state to stay out of a new federal scholarship tax credit program. State Superintendent Chris Reichdahl says the plan could shift support towards private school and other educational expenses without solving funding gaps in public schools. Taxpayers would receive federal credits for donations to approved scholarship organizations. Governor Bob Ferguson has not decided whether Washington will take part. The program begins in 2027. I'm Eric Sharp.
3: And taking a look at your KXLE weather for this Wednesday morning. A few clouds may hang around early, but we'll work our way into sunshine later in the day. Highs in the upper 60s. Hardly any wind to speak of. Tonight, mostly clear but cold. Temperatures dropping into the upper 30s to around 40. You can expect a sunny Thursday tomorrow with highs in the mid to upper 60s, light winds. By tomorrow night, clear to mostly clear, another chilly night, same thing, upper 30s to around 40. Friday gets us close to 70 under sunny skies, and then the weekend's going to cool off a bit. It stays mostly dry, mix of sun and clouds with afternoon temperatures settling into the low 60s. 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
13: And a good Wednesday morning. Henry J here on the KXLE Morning Rodeo, hanging out with you just about 8 minutes past the top of the 6 o'clock hour. Good morning to my 6 a.m. club. Hope you're up drinking your coffee. If you're Joe Wayand, you're sitting out in the shop listening to AM 1240. I'm hyped up. Yeah, it's Wednesday morning. So that means yesterday, the Kittitas County Auditor's Office mailed the ballots. You should expect to receive your ballots in the mail sometime between today and Friday. If you've not received your ballot by Monday, October 19th, please contact the Kittitas County Auditor's Office, 509-962-7504. That's for the general election coming up on November 3rd. Now, ballots can be returned via the post office, but voters are encouraged to mail them early to ensure timely delivery. The preferred method return is use one of the county's drop boxes. A lot of them are easy. Drive through, you're out running errands, drop it. If you're going to mail it, though, mail it early so that your vote gets counted. Has to be postmarked by November 3rd to count. And if you want to be an informed voter, the Kittitas County Chamber of Commerce, in partnership with the League of Women Voters, with special thanks to the city of Ellensburg, is putting on a candidate forum this evening. It's going to start at 5 o'clock with a meet and greet for the candidates, for you to meet and greet with the candidates. And then from 5:30 to 8 is the forum that'll take place at the Hal Holmes Community Center on Ruby Street, 209 North Ruby in Ellensburg. Be a good American. Get out there. Exercise your right to vote. Every vote counts. Let's kick it over to Donna Fargo this morning, digging deep into that AM library funny face right here on the KXLE Morning Rodeo. Good Wednesday morning. Funny face.

Toledo, across from the depot, on a bar stool she took off her ring. I thought I'd get closer,

0: Kenny Rogers and Lucille here on the KXLE Morning Rodeo. Henry J. hanging out with you. Good Wednesday morning. You know, we talked yesterday about Kenny Rogers and the Gambler. I played the song that I told you a little story about how he, really didn't want to record it. He tried to get Willie to do it. Willie told him, no, you should do it. And he did, and it turned out to be a big hit. But here's something that I somehow made it this far in life without knowing. We know he did the song, but apparently it got so big in that era, they actually turned it into a Western movie. And then they made four more. Now, the first one aired on CBS in 1980, and it was called Kenny Rogers as the Gambler, with Kenny playing a professional gambler named Brady Hawks. He travels across the Old West trying to find a son he's never really known. And, of course, along the way, there's poker games, bad guys, trains, shootouts, basically everything you'd see in a made-for-TV Western. People loved it. They loved it so much, they brought Kenny back in 1983 for a movie entitled, TV movie on CBS, The Adventure Continues. Another one in 1987, another one in 1991. And finally, The Gambler 5, playing for keeps. That came out in 1994. So five Gambler movies. Kenny Rogers had an entire Western franchise. And I don't know how I went my whole life without knowing that. I don't know. I'm sure many of you did, but what I do know is that Roger Miller was on one of my favorite Disney movies. He's up after the break with King of the Road right here on the KXLE Morning Rodeo.
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2: Back a few months ago, I was headlining at a great big nightclub. And he put me up a couple of days early. I came in a couple of days early, and he put me up at what they call the Star Suite. Now, here I am, headliner in one of the biggest nightclubs in the country, and I wake up at 8 o'clock in the morning in this Star Suite all by myself. Yeah, that's what I said. Aw. But I did what I've always done, man, to cheer myself up. I picked up my guitar, I sat down, I wrote me a little song. Now, this is how it feels to be alone at the top of the hill and trying to figure out why.

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0: One more time. What are we doing?
1: We're doing the best that we can.
0: Give yourself a hand. Oldie but a goodie. It's hard to be humble here on the KXLA Morning Rodeo. Henry J. hanging out with you, having a great time on this Wednesday morning. Want to keep you updated about a couple different events going on this weekend in Ellensburg. Well, Ellensburg and Cleellum. Start Saturday morning off right. That'd be Saturday, October 17th. From 8 to noon, head on out to the Swak Tienaway Grange for the Hunter's Breakfast. Not just for hunters, though. All are welcome. Come out and enjoy some good home-cooked food from the Grange members. They're going to be having ham, eggs, pancakes, their famous apple butter. They also have raffle items, gift baskets, homemade desserts, and more. This is the 37th year that they have put this on. Great price for breakfast, $12 for adults, $6 for kids ages 3 to 12, all happening at the Swak Tienaway Grange out there on Ballard Hill Road outside of Cleellum. And when you're done with that, and you still want to keep things going on a Saturday, head on down to Junktiken in the Berg. That's happening at the Kittitas Valley Event Center. They're going to have four indoor display areas, Tienaway Hall, Umptanum Hall, two of them heritage and whatnot under the grandstands, plus vendors outside. Over 65 vendors are going to be there. They're hawking antiques, upcycled junk, jewelry, pillows, signs, candles, vintage finds, and more. And with 10 weeks to go before Christmas, where better to start doing your unique Christmas shopping than Junktiken in the Berg? That's happening again Saturday, October 17th from 9 to 4. Tickets are $5 at the gate and the parking is free. So go have breakfast out at the Grange, then go down to the fairgrounds, see what Becky's got going on out there with Junktiken in the Berg, and have a great Saturday. Well, Claudia, I know you love it when I play Conway, so here it is, Linda on My Mind, right here on the KXLE Morning Rodeo.
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0: slipping in a Christmas song just for my buddy Andy Watterson. I know how much you love him. No, just teasing. Henry J. hanging out with you here on the KXLE Morning Rodeo. Actually using that as a lead-in to talk about Halloween candy. Now, the last time Halloween fell on a Saturday was in 2020. Of course, we really couldn't get out and do much. On a Saturday this year, but then the next Saturday Halloween, with the way the calendar works, actually not going to happen until 2037. So 11 years from now be the next time we have a Halloween on a Saturday. But I wanted to figure out, and so I asked Google, put together the list of Halloween candy that has stood the test of time. And these are the types of candies that are always mixed in the variety packs that you get at the grocery store. And the stuff that I remember definitely from when I was a kid trick-or-treating some years ago. So number one, Werther's Original. I think anybody with grandkids, as soon as you get grandkids, they magically appear in your pockets. Laffy Taffy, Milk Duds, Cinnamon Jawbreakers, and Butterscotch made the top five. Number six, Starburst. Number seven, Cinnamon Discs. Number eight, Smarties. Those are those little just little round things that come in the little tube, and they're really good. Root Beer Barrels is at number nine, and then number 10, Strawberry Bonbons. So out of the top 10, just barely, were Peppermints, Candy Corn, and Tootsie Rolls. So there you go. Now you know all about Halloween candy. So coming up in the 7 o'clock hour, I will have my friends Debbie Rowden and Kathy Day from the Gretchen Weller Foundation. They'll be coming down to talk with me throughout the course of the 7 o'clock hour about what the Gretchen Weller Foundation does, how they support cancer patients and their families in our community, and how you can help. But before we get there, we've got to do news, weather, all the things at the top of the hour after a few more songs right here on the KXLE Morning Rodeo. Good Wednesday morning.
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5: 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All happening in 60 minutes, including 4 car commercials and 6 pharmaceutical commercials. 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Greg Zemple has given his endorsement to one of the attorneys in his office, Jody Hammond. 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Jody has stood up for victims, holding offenders accountable. 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

0: NBC News Radio, I'm Jennifer Kuiper. The Vatican says it will release more information on Pope Leo's condition today as he rests in a Rome hospital after having a cancerous growth removed from his right lung. President Trump visits two states today to campaign with the midterms just 3 weeks away. More from Mark Mayfield.
1: Trump begins his day in Las Vegas before heading to Bullhead City, Arizona, for a rally where Congressman Andy Biggs, the Republican nominee in the state's governor's race, will also be speaking. He then heads to Kalispell, Montana, for a second rally with congressional candidate Aaron Flint. Trump's midterm blitz will continue with future stops planned in Kentucky, Kansas, North Carolina, and elsewhere.
0: A Democrat running for re-election in Georgia says he will not run for president. In 2028, incumbent Senator John Ossoff made that vow last night in a debate against his opponent, Republican Congressman Mike Collins. Ossoff has been considered by some Democrats as a possible contender for 28. I'm Jennifer Kuiper, NBC News Radio.
2: In the KXLERadio.com newsroom, I'm Eric Sharp. Kittitas County has stopped most hiring effective immediately. Commissioners say the freeze applies to nearly every kind of county position, including full-time, part-time, seasonal, temporary, and contract jobs. Current workers will not lose pay, hours, or benefits. Commissioners can approve limited exceptions for critical public safety jobs, services required by law, or positions completely supported by outside funding. They say promotions into vacancies and job upgrades are also on pause. The county says it'll review the freeze regularly and lift it when finances allow. A driver is dead after a car and tractor trailer collided Tuesday in rural Moses Lake. The wreck happened at Road 3 Northeast and Road U Northeast. Grant County Sheriff's deputies say the truck driver's injuries are not life-threatening. The intersection was closed while investigators worked and crews removed the vehicles. Authorities have not released the name of the person killed because relatives were still being notified at last check. More information is expected later today. Washington is leading a multi-state push to protect federal internet funding for schools and libraries. Attorney General Nick Brown and 22 other attorneys general want regulators to keep Wi-Fi hotspots and connected school buses eligible for E-rate assistance. Brown's office says Washington received more than $40 million from the program during the latest funding year. The coalition says cuts would hit rural, tribal, and low-income communities the hardest. I'm Eric Sharp.
3: And a good Wednesday morning. Taking a look at your KXLE weather for today. We'll have a few clouds hanging around early. We'll work our way into sunshine later in the day. Expect highs in the upper 60s with hardly any wind to speak of. Tonight, mostly clear and cold. Temperatures dropping into the upper 30s to around 40. By tomorrow, we should have sunshine again. Highs in the mid to upper 60s with some light winds. Tomorrow night, clear to mostly clear with another chilly night in the upper 30s to around 40. Then looking ahead to Friday, gets us closer to 70 under sunny skies. Weekend will cool off a bit but stays mostly dry. Expect a mix of sun and clouds with afternoon temperatures settling into the low 60s Saturday and Sunday. 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Grab a coffee, an energy drink, whatever fits your jam. 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That's Weininger's Coffee and Creamery, corner of University and Alder, or next to Gerald's on University Way in Ellensburg.
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9: And a good Wednesday morning. Henry J. here on the KXLE Morning Rodeo. Boy, we are halfway through the week, and we are almost officially halfway through the month of October. Hard to believe time is flying that fast. Halloween will be here before you know it. Election Day will be here before you know it. They did put the ballots in the mail yesterday, so you should be getting them today through Friday. If you have not gotten your ballot, get a hold of our buddy Brian Elliott over at the Kittitas County Auditor's Office, 509-962-7504. Ask for him specifically. Tell him Henry J. sent you. No, just teasing. So I've been looking forward to this interview all week, actually longer than a week. This is a cause that you've been hearing me talk about, very near and dear to my heart. I've been supporting them for a number of years, and that would be the Gretchen Weller Foundation. I've got Kathy Day with me this morning. Good morning, Kathy.
10: Good morning, Henry.
9: You want to get just a little closer to the microphone there? See where it says talk here?
10: How's that?
9: There we go. So Selleck had to put those up so people knew where to talk. And Debbie Rowden. Good morning, Debbie.
11: Good morning.
9: Thank you for coming in and being with us.
10: Absolutely. We're really glad to be here.
9: So both names that I think a lot of people in town recognize. But Debbie, let's start with you. A little bit of background on you.
11: I am a longtime Ellensburg resident. I moved here when I was 15 years old, went to college here, went to work at Ellensburg High School for 40 years, and just never left. Raised two kids, and I think Ellensburg and the Kittitas Valley is a great place because of the community.
9: Mm-hmm. I still don't think you're a local, but gotta have a few more years. But you're on the board of the Gretchen Weller Foundation.
11: I am. I do a lot of the outreach work, and I send out the thank you letters when people send us money.
9: Oh yeah, yeah. I've gotten a few of those.
11: Yeah.
9: So, and then Kathy Day, the infamous librarian, Kathy.
10: Yes.
9: No longer a librarian. Thank you, Ginger. But.
10: Still hanging in, though. Still reading books. Still putting books in the hands of kids, too.
9: That's right. So, yeah. And your background?
10: And, yeah, I've been here not quite as long as Debbie, but I've been here for 25 years. And I also went to school here and have worked in a lot of different places other than Ellensburg High School. I actually attended bar at the Thunderbird, which I don't know, some of our listeners this morning might remember the Thunderbird.
9: It's over and where the Motel 6.
10: Motel 6. Yeah. I'm not sure what it's being turned into
9: now. Did you
10: now,
9: work with Eva Goodburn back in the day?
10: I don't remember that name.
9: Okay, she probably retired.
11: Eva is my sister-in-law's mom.
9: Oh, okay.
11: Small world.
9: Very small world.
10: Yeah, and I love it here. I'm a horse person, and, you know, other than all of the ways I've been involved with the school district, involved in the community in a lot of different ways, and as the founder of the Gretchen Weller Foundation, part of what we knew would happen if we could put something like this together was that people want to help and they want to give. It's just a part of our community. I think it's an incredibly generous place to live. So
9: it is. Yeah. And you guys do great work. We'll talk about, in the next break, we'll talk about kind of how this all came to be.
10: Great.
9: And you're going to hang out with me all morning. We're going to go. As David Conley would say, we're going
10: to. You haven't brought us any coffee, so I'm really not sure that how long I'll be hanging out without coffee, Henry. But,
9: well,
10: yeah,
9: you know,
10: thanks
9: if
10: for
9: you
10: the
9: go,
10: invitation.
9: When you're done here, if you go to Weiniger's, both of you go together, go to Weiniger's.
10: And tell them you sent us.
9: Mention promo code KXLE, put both drinks on the same ticket, you get the second one half.
10: All right.
9: So, good morning, Corey.
10: That sounds good.
9: All right. We'll keep things moving this morning. A little bit of Brad Paisley right here on the KXLE Morning Rodeo. Good Wednesday morning.

0: Little Blackhawk there here on the KXLE Morning Rodeo. Henry J. with you. You need to bear with us just a few moments. We're experiencing a little technical difficulty here in the studio. We will be right back, though, with Kathy Day and Debbie Rowden from the Gretchen Weller Foundation just shortly, right here on the KXLE Morning Rodeo. Good Wednesday morning.
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0: feed your horses too much beer. That's how you wind up seeing Dr. Sam Taylor out at the vet clinic.
1: My first horse, interestingly enough, loved beer. Yeah. She absolutely loved it.
0: You learn something new every day. Yep. Henry J. with you here on the KXLE Morning Rodeo. Good Wednesday morning. Hanging out with two phenomenal ladies that I've known now for practically, I think, as long as I've lived in Ellensburg. Kathy Day, Debbie Rowden, they're with the Gretchen Weller Foundation. And talking about all the things that the Gretchen Weller Foundation does in our community, which is, there's a lot.
1: Yes, we support in many different ways. I think one of the things that we want to make sure people understand is that even if you don't have a financial need, if you are diagnosed with cancer, you deserve something. It's stressful, it's scary. You know, it doesn't matter where you are on a pay scale. If you're, you know, if you're sick and you're facing something and that you might be, you know, people that are in radiation are 6 weeks, 5 days a week driving back and forth. I mean, it can be a long, lonely journey. We want to make sure that everybody is seen and supported in some way.
0: And that's the patient and their family, too.
1: Right.
0: So some of the, Debbie, talk, you kind of spearhead some of this. Talk about some of the things that you have done over the years for folks.
2: Well, we have had people who needed easier access into their house. And so we've been able to make arrangements to have a ramp built. We've had people who needed specific furniture because the furniture in their house no longer met their needs. So we've gotten hospital beds for people. We've gotten recliners that helped lift them up because they couldn't get out of their recliner because they didn't have the upper arm strength. We have had a lot of house cleaning for people who have undergone the surgery and they just can't keep up with the house anymore. Their bodies physically can't do it. And so we have two local companies that are great to work with, and we make arrangements for them to send crews in to help with house cleaning duties. Lots and lots of gift cards for local restaurants, and also gas and food gift certificates so that it frees up the money that they need to spend on other things.
0: Yeah, but you guys have done some special stuff over the years, I think, that's a little outside of that normal realm.
1: We've done a few interesting things. I mean, we had a couple families in Clallam that their only source of heat was firewood. So we've delivered firewood. We delivered a shed to store firewood in one instance. We've done tree removal, snow removal, yard work for people. Right now, Debbie's helping bring daily groceries. I mean, weekly groceries to people. I mean, things, pretty much anything that they need, we try to find out personally.
2: There was a family one time with teenagers, and the mom had brain cancer. And every week I went to the grocery store and bought everything I could think of to feed a family of five for a week. And then on my own, my husband and I cooked a dinner for them too that was hot. So we would deliver it on Friday so they would have a hot Friday night dinner plus all of these groceries. And it just made such a difference in the quality of their lives.
0: Yep. And your board, as I was touting through most of July and into August as it related to fair and rodeo, all volunteer. You guys are all volunteer.
1: Absolutely. Yep.
0: And
2: every single penny that is donated to us ends up helping some local family. And we have administrative donors who give us money to help pay for our storage unit, for postage, but we don't take a penny of salary.
0: No. No. I see a hardworking group of folks. And like I said, you guys meet at the funeral home. Like I see you guys once a month.
1: Yep.
0: When I remember that the meeting's actually happening. But
2: we have donated over $600,000 worth of
1: over 10 years
2: to local families, and that money is back in the community because we have helped them.
0: Yep. Celebrating 10 years. In the next break, final break before we cut you loose, we'll talk about how to donate, and I'm going to do something special to help the Gretchen Weller Foundation. We'll tell you about that coming up as well. Well, here's one of Debbie's favorite songs that she requested this morning. Goodbye, Earl, here on the KXLE Morning Rodeo. Good Wednesday morning.

0: just have to pull one out of the AM library for my buddy Joe Way and KXLE AM superfan. Good morning, Joe. Henry J with you here on the KXLE Morning Rodeo, wrapping up this morning with my good friends Debbie Rowden and Kathy Day. Good morning.
1: Good morning.
2: Good morning.
0: So you're raising money?
1: Yep.
0: Always raising money for the I should say, they're with the Gretchen Weller Foundation. If you just tuning in, do great, what I would say, God's work in our community for cancer patients and their families. And folks want to donate. How do they go about making that donation?
1: Well, they can do it in a variety of ways. Our website is one of the easier ways to do it. They can also reach out to a board member, but GretchenWellerFoundation.com is where you can donate and where you can make a referral if you have a friend or a neighbor or a family member who might need some support from us.
0: Yep. And so that's how they can also, that's how they get in touch if they know somebody, because it's hard for people to ask for help sometimes.
2: I
0: imagine, I've never been in that situation, but I imagine when you're in that zone of, I've been diagnosed with cancer, or my husband's been diagnosed with cancer, you're just in that zone and you kind of tune everything else out.
1: Right.
0: But so people can make suggested referrals if there's somebody that they know to
2: that's
0: get a hold of.
2: That's our biggest concern in the community is figuring out who needs our help, because so often they have been sick for a while and nobody has thought to contact us and they didn't know about us. Once we get a referral, we are able to help them within a matter of days or weeks.
0: Yep. Yeah. No, and you do wonderful stuff. So here's what I want to do. We did this 6 years ago is when this started off. Through my regular day job, being Mr. Undertaker, we started a matching campaign that we did for several different Octobers to kind of help get you guys through the COVID years, because you couldn't necessarily have your fundraising dinners and those sorts of things. So we're bringing that back. First $2,000 donated to the Gretchen Weller Foundation from today through the end of the month. Johnston & Williams Funeral Home will match that donation dollar for dollar for the Gretchen Weller Foundation.
1: That is fabulous, Henry.
2: That's
1: Thank you so much.
0: So, yes. So happy to do it, especially since I can't make it to the dinner this year.
1: I know. We're so sad you're not going to be there.
0: It's kind of, I've been a fixture at that. But
1: you have. Yeah. This will make a huge difference for somebody.
2: You'll be changing lives.
0: Yeah. Mm-hmm. So folks, if you want to donate, go to GretchenWellerFoundation.com. Click the donate button. The first $2,000 raised between today and the end of the month, I'm going to go ahead and match it. Through me personally, through my business, Johnston & Williams Funeral Home. We're also helping sponsor you guys this month through the radio station to help get the word out with some advertising and some live reads. And
2: people can also send to our post office box.
0: 1762, right?
2: Yes, it is.
1: That's right.
2: P.O. Box 1762.
0: How many times have I filled that out? So, all right. Well, thank you both for coming in this morning.
2: Thanks for having us, Henry.
0: It was fun to be here. We're excited to help get the word out about you guys. Not the last time I'm going to talk about you. We'll be talking about Gretchen Weller all month here.
1: Sounds good.
0: What's left of the month, I guess, here on the Morning Rodeo.
2: Thank you. Coming
0: up after the break, Garth Brooks, Rascal Flatts, and a little Leanne Rimes on the way right here on the KXLE Morning Rodeo. Good Wednesday morning.
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6: Our prosecuting attorney is retiring after 32 years. 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
1: NBC News Radio, I'm Jennifer Kuiper. President Trump will be campaigning for Republican candidates in Nevada, Arizona, and Montana today, ahead of the midterms. Sam Speck reports the president will soon visit Kansas.
2: The president is to hold a campaign rally for Republican Senator Roger Marshall. The rally is scheduled for this upcoming Monday, with doors opening at 2:30 p.m. and the president expected to speak around 6 p.m. Now, keep in mind, the location has not yet been disclosed. The visit comes as Marshall faces a tough challenge from Reverend Adam Hamilton in a closely watched Senate race.
1: The faculty at Cornell University begins debate today on a no-confidence resolution condemning Cornell's response to sexual violence. About 150 faculty members are reportedly in favor of the resolution, which comes after a group of male students was accused last month of raping a woman at a fraternity house in 2024. California power company PG&E says around 70,000 customers in 29 counties could lose electricity beginning today due to strong winds and the increased risk of wildfires. Jennifer Kuiper, NBC News Radio.
3: In the KXLEradio.com newsroom, I'm Eric Sharp. One man is critically hurt and a suspect is in jail after gunfire near Grandview. Court documents say Angel Mendez began shooting while two brothers were still inside their vehicle. One brother was hit in the chest, the other back through a fence into a field to get away. Deputies later located Mendez in Granger and arrested him without a struggle. He's being investigated for first-degree assault. The wounded man was flown to a hospital where doctors removed the bullet. His current condition is unknown. A man is in jail after deputies say he shot and killed his brother east of Prosser. Benton County investigators say 25-year-old Jose Cruz Escobar fired several rounds during a family fight Monday evening. His brother, 27-year-old Alejandro Salazar, died at the scene. The first 911 report described a drive-by shooting, but deputies say the evidence showed the gunfire came during the confrontation. Escobar is being held on suspicion of second-degree murder. He claimed he acted in self-defense. Washington's head of schools wants the state to stay out of a new federal scholarship tax credit program. State Superintendent Chris Reichdahl says the plan could shift support towards private school and other educational expenses without solving funding gaps in public schools. Taxpayers would receive federal credits for donations to approved scholarship organizations. Governor Bob Ferguson has not decided whether Washington will take part. The program begins in 2027. I'm Eric Sharp.
4: And a good Wednesday morning. Taking a look at your KXLE weather for today. We will work our way into sunshine after a few clouds earlier this morning. Highs will be in the upper 60s with hardly any wind to speak of. Mostly clear and cold tonight. Temperatures dropping into the upper 30s to around 40. Tomorrow, expect sunshine. Highs in the mid to upper 60s with light winds. By tomorrow night, clear to mostly clear with another chilly night in the upper 30s to around 40. Friday gets us closer to the 70-degree mark under sunny skies, but the weekend going to cool off a bit. Should stay mostly dry, mix of sun and clouds with afternoon temperatures settling into the low 60s. 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
16: And a good Wednesday morning. Henry J. hanging out with you here on the KXLE Morning Rodeo, making our way through the last hour of the Morning Rodeo, just about 8 minutes past the top of the 8 o'clock hour. Of course, want to remind you, ballots for the November 3rd general election were put in the mail yesterday. If you're a voter, registered voter in Kittitas County, you should expect to receive your ballot sometime between today and Friday, Friday being October 16th. If you have not yet received your ballot by Monday, October 19th, please contact the Kittitas County Auditor's Office, 509-962-7504. Your ballot can be returned by Postal Service, USPS, but voters are encouraged to mail them early to ensure timely delivery if you're going to do that. It has to be postmarked no later than November 3rd. The preferred return method is use one of the county's 9 secure Dropbox locations all throughout Kittitas County. We have posted a link up for where you can find those Dropboxes on our KXLE Facebook page. And if you want to be an informed voter, the Kittitas County Chamber of Commerce and the League of Women Voters putting on a candidate forum tonight at the Hal Holmes Community Center, 209 North Ruby Street in Ellensburg. Meet and greet starting at 5 o'clock. Forum and the candidate forum start at 5:30 and run until 8. Definitely get out, learn a little bit about the candidates, and be an informed voter. Exercise your right to vote. Well, here's a little bit of Sarah Evans kicking things off on this hour of the KXLE Morning Rodeo. Good Wednesday morning.

0: Tucker here on the KXLE Morning Rodeo. Good Wednesday morning. Henry J. hanging out with you. Thank you for spending part of your morning with me. We're making our way through the 8 o'clock hour this morning. Well, I do want to remind you that tickets are still on sale for the Ellensburg FFA Alumni's 16th Annual Prime Rib Dinner and Auction. That's happening Saturday, November 7th at Tienaway Hall at the Kittitas Valley Event Center. Now, this is the alumni's biggest fundraiser of the year. Helps Ellensburg FFA students take part in state and national competitions, leadership and career development events, and chapter activities and scholarships. And after a great year for Ellensburg FFA, they had students earning trips to the National NFA FFA convention in Indianapolis. It's a good year to come out and support them. Now, tickets for this, get this, $45 a person. Where can you get a prime rib dinner, especially prime rib cooked by Steve Russell himself, for $45? You can't. And if you're going to spend that, it's going to, you know, make it sure it goes to a good cause. Grab 70 of your friends, spend $320 for a table of eight, make a night out of it. And man, it's going to be it's one heck of some good food and one heck of a good deal. We've shared the ticket link on the KXLE Facebook page, so head there to get yours. It's the 16th Annual Ellensburg FFA Alumni Prime Rib Dinner and Auction, Saturday, November 7th. We'll keep things moving this morning. Coming up at the next break, I got a little bit about Willie Nelson that you might be interested in. So stay tuned for that right here on the KXLE Morning Rodeo.
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1: We tried to get Steve out of retirement. Apparently, he really enjoys sleeping in. It's the KXLE Morning Rodeo.

Hello, wind. Well, I see that you're still here. Aren't you lonely?

song that spent number one for 9 consecutive weeks at the top of the Billboard Hot Country and Western chart back in 1961. Hello Walls by Farron Young. Interestingly enough, written by Willie Nelson. We'll tell you a little bit about that just shortly. Good Wednesday morning. Henry J. hanging out with you here on the KXLE Morning Rodeo. And yes, I never knew until I started researching a little more about country music. Willie Nelson wrote that song for Farron Young. But for years, as it turns out, Nashville didn't know what to do with Willie Nelson. He was already very successful in songwriting, obviously. Other people were having hits with his songs, but he wasn't breaking through as a recording artist. It wasn't until 1970, after his marriage had ended, his house burned down, and his life was just kind of falling apart, that he packed up, went back to Texas, settled back down in Austin, Texas, and that turned out to be one of the best things that ever happened to his career. Austin let him quit trying to fit that polished Nashville mold of the early 70s. His hair got longer, his jeans got beat up, music got more Willie. And a few years later, you got Shotgun Willie and the whole outlaw country music. Then came along Redheaded Stranger in 1975. But here's the crazy part. Willie did not have a number one as a solo recording artist until Blue Eyes Crying in the Rain came out. That came out when he was 42 years old. That was his first number one hit. Hard to believe that in the 70s, Willie Nelson was 42. He's just been timeless. But so if anybody ever tells you 40's too late to reinvent yourself, tell them to look at Willie Nelson. And let's go ahead and play that number one hit, his first number one hit, Blue Eyes Crying in the Rain, right here on the KXLE Morning Rodeo. Good Wednesday morning. Yeah.

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This is the KXLE Morning Rodeo.

Their faces gulped, their eyes were blurred, their shirts all soaked with sweat. He's riding hard to catch that herd, but he ain't caught 'em yet. 'Cause they've got to ride forever on that range up in the sky. All the horses.

0: Ghost Riders in the Sky, one of my favorite ballads of Johnny Cash's. Henry J. wrapping up with you this morning. Thanks for spending part of your morning with me. Thanks for also spending close to 5 months now being along on this journey with me as we revive local radio here on KXLE. We love what we're doing. I'm enjoying what I'm doing. I hope you are as well. Get out there. Smile today. Hold the door open for somebody. Make it a great day. Just make the world a better place. And if you won't do it for me,
1: you do it for Randolph Scott.
2: Randolph Scott. Randolph
0: Scott. I'll see you tomorrow morning right here on the KXLE Morning Rodeo.
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11: 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Ben Kocher here running for Kittitas County Sheriff. 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
12: Hi, I'm Stuart Holmes, Director of Elections for Washington State. 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
1: NBC News Radio, I'm Jennifer Kuiper. The annual inflation rate is up more than expected. The consumer price index for September rose to a 12-month rate of 3.7%. Wall Street analysts had expected it to come in at 3.6%. President Trump will hold more rallies today with the midterm elections quickly approaching. Trump begins his day in Las Vegas before heading to Bullhead City, Arizona. He then heads to Kalispell, Montana for a rally with congressional candidate Aaron Flint. The Vatican says Pope Leo has spent a peaceful night at Rome's Gemelli Hospital after having a cancerous growth removed from his right lung. Danielle Hamamjan with more.
2: Adenocarcinoma, the most common form of lung cancer, making up about 80% of all cases, tends to spread more slowly compared to other cancers. It's generally found in smokers, though not uncommon among non-smokers.
1: Leo is expected to remain in the hospital for about a week. I'm Jennifer Kuiper, NBC News Radio.
3: In the KXLEradio.com newsroom, I'm Eric Sharp. Kittitas County has stopped most hiring effective immediately. Commissioners say the freeze applies to nearly every kind of county position, including full-time, part-time, seasonal, temporary, and contract jobs. Current workers will not lose pay, hours, or benefits. Commissioners can approve limited exceptions for critical public safety jobs, services required by law, or positions completely supported by outside funding. They say promotions into vacancies and job upgrades are also on pause. The county says it'll review the freeze regularly and lift it when finances allow. A driver is dead after a car and tractor trailer collided Tuesday in rural Moses Lake. The wreck happened at Road 3 Northeast and Road U Northeast. Grant County Sheriff's deputies say the truck driver's injuries are not life-threatening. The intersection was closed while investigators worked and crews removed the vehicles. Authorities have not released the name of the person killed because relatives were still being notified at last check. More information is expected later today. Washington is leading a multi-state push to protect federal internet funding for schools and libraries. Attorney General Nick Brown and 22 other attorneys general want regulators to keep Wi-Fi hotspots and connected school buses eligible for E-rate assistance. Brown's office says Washington received more than $40 million from the program during the latest funding year. The coalition says cuts would hit rural, tribal, and low-income communities the hardest. I'm Eric Sharp.
4: I'm Johnny Manson with your KXLE weather for the Ellensburg area. It's supposed to clear up today with highs near 70 degrees. We'll have clear skies tonight, lows at 38. Sunny tomorrow and Friday with highs at 68, lows at 35. Sunny and 63 for Saturday, 59 and sunshine for Sunday.
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another hour, your favorites, superstars of yesterday and today. And speaking of yesterday, Travis Tritt gonna be somebody. And tomorrow's Throwback Thursday. We'll play more from Travis and all his friends, all right? Tomorrow, let's sing along to your favorites.

0: Riley Green, think as you drunk. Ciao with you. I love seeing Riley Green on my voice on Mondays and Tuesdays. Those eyes, right? You could just stare into his eyes each and every day. It's good to be with you. NASCAR this weekend taking us desert southwest. We'll be in Phoenix. Darius Rucker, Trisha Yearwood on the way right here. Superstars of yesterday and today.
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0: Riley Green, think as you drunk. Chow with ya. I love seeing Riley Green on my voice on Mondays and Tuesdays. Those eyes, right? You could just stare into his eyes each and every day. It's good to be with you. NASCAR this weekend, taking us to Desert Southwest. We'll be in Phoenix. Darius Rucker, Trisha Yearwood on the way right here. Superstars of Yesterday and Today.
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0: Zach John King, and let's get to drinking. A little too early, huh? Got Brad Paisley on the way, Jason L. Dean, Sam Allen, we love your big hat, Jackson, reminding you that tomorrow right here on the Cha Show is Throwback Thursday. We'll play more of all your favorites from back in the day, all right? Right here, Superstars of Yesterday and Today.
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2: 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I'm Chris Caraggio.
3: President Trump is set to visit more states today as he continues to campaign for GOP candidates ahead of the midterms. NBC's Garrett Hake reports that last night, Trump was rallying Republicans in the last frontier.
4: The president campaigning in Alaska on behalf of embattled Republican Senator Dan Sullivan, locked in a tight re-election race with Democrat Mary Peltola.
5: I'm here because he's one of the best senators that you have, one of the most respected senators that there is in Washington.
3: After spending the night in Las Vegas, Trump is now heading to Bullhead City, Arizona, for a rally in which Congressman Andy Biggs, the Republican nominee in the state's governor's race, will also be speaking. Trump then heads to Montana for a rally with congressional candidate Aaron Flint. Pope Leo is walking and eating regularly following his lung cancer surgery yesterday. His doctors provided an update on his recovery a day after having a cancerous growth removed from his lung. The 71-year-old pontiff's blood tests and chest x-ray came back normal, the doctor said. The Vatican has not yet provided any information on the size of the tumor or if it had spread. New inflation numbers are coming in a bit hotter than expected. Jennifer Kuiper with more.
6: The consumer price index for September rose to a 12-month rate of 3.7%. Wall Street analysts had expected it to come in at 3.6%. Soaring energy costs are mainly the reason for the inflation uptick, with gas prices up just over 9%. Food prices are up 2.5% from a year ago.
3: President Trump is being urged by senators from both sides of the aisle to reverse his agreement to ease restrictions on Russian diesel exports. The lawmakers warned the deal could provide Russia with additional revenue to support its ongoing war against Ukraine while doing little to lower fuel prices for Americans. The senators, including 6 Democrats and 6 Republicans, wrote in a letter to Trump that easing the restrictions could undermine efforts to pressure Moscow over its invasion of Ukraine.
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Gotcha with another Out Your Superstars of yesterday and today. In just a little bit, I'm going to tell you about that big special coming to ABC. It's a 2-hour Dolly Parton special. Tell you more about that in just a little bit. Hang tight.

Thorpe, we know what you like. Some more of those hot, hot, hot country songs for 95.3 KXLE. And by the way, don't let it burn your ears.

0: Texas, Ella Langley, what, 24, 25 weeks at number one? Mm-hmm. All right, let's talk about Dolly Parton. Right, we miss our Dolly. CMAs presents I Will Always Love You, a celebration of Dolly Parton that will air next Wednesday from 9 to 11 Eastern Standard Time. It'll be on ABC and Disney+, and also internationally. That's seriously, the world of Dolly, all right? And it is a star-studded lineup, I'm telling you. And all the money raised going to be going to benefit her Imagination Library. I'll remind you, okay, as we get closer next week, so you don't miss it. We all love and miss our Dolly.
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0: rethinking some things. Luke Combs opened up a new entertainment center. He called it. It's a bar in Vegas. So if you happen to be down there, well, step on in. Check it out. Let me know how it is and buy me a t-shirt. George Strait reminding you tomorrow's Throwback Thursday right here with the Chai Show coming up next.
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0: Painted Too Pretty, Hudson Westbrook. Pam Tillis coming up. Kenny Chesney as well. Have you downloaded the new album, Country Yacht Rock? I love it.
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1: NBC News Radio. I'm Chris Caraccio. President Trump will give remarks in two states today as the midterms approach. He'll speak in Bullhead City, Arizona for a rally, then head to Montana for another rally. The faculty at Cornell University will begin debate today on a no-confidence resolution condemning Cornell's response to sexual violence. About 150 faculty members are reportedly in favor of the resolution, which comes after a group of male students were accused last month of raping a woman at a fraternity house back in 2024. Kimberly Guilfoyle is stepping down as U.S. Ambassador to Greece following misconduct allegations. NBC's Gabe Gutierrez reports that she had been making phone calls as recently as Monday to try to keep her job.
2: But there was concern among senior aides at the White House about what a State Department Inspector General probe would find. Guilfoyle has been under intense scrutiny over allegations she asked Trump donor Eric Dieters for $100,000 to pay off her American Express bill.
1: That allegedly for access to senior administration officials. The former fiance of Donald Trump Jr. denies the allegations. In a post on X, she said serving in the role has been the honor of a lifetime and she'll be forever grateful to President Trump. During yesterday's press briefing, new White House Press Secretary Katie Zachariah said Guilfoyle had been asked to resign. Six Flags Over Georgia is planning to reopen Friday following its closure after a man's fatal fall from the Goliath roller coaster on Monday. NBC's Ryan Chandler reports that, as a precaution, the company has shut down nine roller coasters at its parks in the U.S. and Canada, at least six of them made by the same Swiss manufacturer as Goliath.
3: That company telling NBC News they are deeply saddened by this tragic accident, adding, "We are actively investigating the incident and have no further comments until we have a better understanding of what transpired."
1: Witnesses say the man who died was ejected from his seat and has now been identified as 42-year-old Hassan Karim, an educator and two-time cancer survivor who leaves behind a 10-year-old daughter. I'm Chris Caraccio, NBC News Radio.
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5: Now that's country.

Loving Me, the new album. I love it. I feel like I'm just floating on a boat somewhere in a marina. Here's Wade Hayes on the way, Russell Dickerson, also Laney, and John Mayer.

You love it. That's why we play it. Some of the great hits from the 90s. 95.3 KXLE. 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

0: Russell Dickerson, Worth Your Wild. All right. Love that song. David Nail, Lainey Wilson, John Mayer coming up. Lainey Wilson, of course, hosting the CMAs in November for the 60th anniversary.
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0: Lainey Wilson. Excited to be hosting the 60th anniversary of the CMAs coming up in November. Got Garth Brooks lined up, two pina coladas, a little foo-foo drink with an umbrella, and Alan Jackson coming up next.
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0: Hey, that's Morgan, of course, and Alan Jackson's coming up, and Patti Loveless, giving you a little taste of Throwback Thursday tomorrow on my show, so make sure, same place, same time, you tune in, and let's go back. Musical memories, all right? 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
1: NBC News Radio. I'm Chris Caraccio. President Trump will give remarks in two states today as the midterms approach. He'll speak in Bullhead City, Arizona for a rally, then head to Montana for another rally. A federal judge is extending an order giving three news organizations access to the White House. The judge again blocked President Trump's ban of CNN, MS Now, and Politico in a ruling late yesterday. The judge wrote the injunction is intended to preserve the status quo as the outlet's lawsuit continues. Americans did pay more for just about everything last month. Daria Albinger has details on a key economic report, the first of two this week.
2: Soaring energy costs pushed September's consumer price index up 3.7% year over year, more than the 3.6% that analysts were expecting. Gasoline prices rose 9.1%, with food prices up 2.5% from a year ago. This is the first of two economic reports that the Fed and others watch closely. The producer price index for September will be released on Thursday. It measures prices at the wholesale level before they reach consumers. Usually these reports move in tandem, or if one rises or falls, the other will too.
1: A shift in the jet stream is contributing to a massive flood risk today for the central U.S. Forecasters say the upper level winds are funneling moisture from Hurricane Simon off Mexico's western coast to the southern plains and Midwest. That's causing torrential rains of 1 to 2 inches per hour to fall, affecting up to 35 million people from Texas to West Virginia. The Vatican says Pope Leo spent a peaceful night at Rome's Gemelli Hospital after having a growth removed from his right lung. NBC's Danielle Hamamjian reports the 71-year-old pontiff has been diagnosed with cancer.
3: Adenocarcinoma, the most common form of lung cancer, making up about 80% of all cases, tends to spread more slowly compared to other cancers. It's generally found in smokers, though not uncommon among non-smokers.
1: The Pope's doctors say yesterday's operation lasted about 90 minutes and was completed without complications. I'm Chris Caraggio, NBC News Radio.
4: Hi, we're Lone Star.
0: Lone Star. Toby Keith.
5: Oh, I should have been a cowboy.
0: And Blackheart. We play them because you love them. 95.3 KXLE.

Thank you very much. If Elvis was here, he would be in on this. It's National Dessert Day. Another jelly-filled donut, Elvis. Elvis, banana, peanut butter, fried banana sandwich. Oh, yeah. Yeah, what's your favorite dessert? Get into it. Ella Langley coming up. Also going to do some Brad Paisley right now. Here's Dustin Lynch.

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We kept the good parts. We're Thorpe's Country Station, 95.3 KXLE.

0: Hello, Langley. Loving life again here with the catfish. Just loving playing them for you. On a Wednesday already, start thinking about some weekend plans, huh? Yeah, start thinking about the weekend, what to do, you know. Brad Paisley coming up, Tim McGraw, Stella Lefty, the new one, Boston. Something you'd like to hear, reach out, say hi, craigcatfishcountry@gmail.com.
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0: Stella Lefty. Of course, there is Boston. I love it. They're talking about this on Reddit today, reddit.com. They ask the questions to all the people that jump online and have fun. What is the first thing you notice when entering someone's house? The smell. Well, of course. And it better be a good smell. The clutter, if it's clean, how cozy it feels. Whether or not they have any bookshelves, very questionable if not. Most people have bookshelves, like they just have a bunch of tons of books. But do they ever read any of them? That's what I would ask them.
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0: How do you like the taste of your own medicine, dude? There you go, circling back there. The one, the only, Megan Maroney here with the catfish hanging out with you on a beautiful Wednesday, dessert day. Let the sweet season begin. Oh, man. Are you like me, get into the fall, start sneaking more sweets, more brownies, more cakes, more candies, obviously with Halloween. Then, of course, you got the holidays. Oh, God. Mincemeat pie? I think I'll pass on that one for some reason. Nah.
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someday. I had the curtains wide open and a song on my phone. We danced by the TV we never turned on and wondered would anyone miss us if we ran away. But this isn't one of those stories that ends up that way.

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1: NBC News Radio. I'm Chris Caraccio. President Trump will give remarks in two states today as the midterms approach. He'll speak in Bullhead City, Arizona for a rally, then head to Montana for another rally. A federal judge is extending an order giving three news organizations access to the White House. The judge again blocked President Trump's ban of CNN, MS Now, and Politico in a ruling late yesterday. The judge wrote the injunction is intended to preserve the status quo as the outlet's lawsuit continues. Americans did pay more for just about everything last month. Daria Albinger has details on a key economic report, the first of two this week.
2: Soaring energy costs pushed September's consumer price index up 3.7% year over year, more than the 3.6% that analysts were expecting. Gasoline prices rose 9.1%, with food prices up 2.5% from a year ago. This is the first of two economic reports that the Fed and others watch closely. The producer price index for September will be released on Thursday. It measures prices at the wholesale level before they reach consumers. Usually these reports move in tandem, or if one rises or falls, the other will too.
1: A shift in the jet stream is contributing to a massive flood risk today for the central U.S. Forecasters say the upper-level winds are funneling moisture from Hurricane Simon off Mexico's western coast to the southern plains and Midwest. That's causing torrential rains of 1 to 2 inches per hour to fall, affecting up to 35 million people from Texas to West Virginia. The Vatican says Pope Leo spent a peaceful night at Rome's Gemelli Hospital after having a growth removed from his right lung. NBC's Danielle Hamamjian reports the 71-year-old pontiff has been diagnosed with cancer.
3: Adenocarcinoma, the most common form of lung cancer, making up about 80% of all cases, tends to spread more slowly compared to other cancers. It's generally found in smokers, though not uncommon among non-smokers.
1: The Pope's doctors say yesterday's operation lasted about 90 minutes and was completed without complications. I'm Chris Caraggio, NBC News Radio.
0: The songs you remember and the country that still kicks. We're Clee Ellum's country station, 95.3 KXLE.

Yeah, yeah. Save it for a rainy day. Kenny Chesney. Luke Combs is a new one. We're going to do that. Dierks Bentley on the way. Jason Aldean, say hi. Mix it up. Got you covered, you country fanatics. Here's George Strait.

Oh yeah, George Strait, Garth Brooks, Brooks and Dunn, or Ellensburg's Country Station, 95.3 KXLE.

0: Well, Halloween fun around the corner, and more than two-thirds, 70% of us adults think that Halloween is just as much for grown-ups as it is for kiddos, right? According to the Halloween Report, there is such a thing. But most don't have big plans for adult Halloween, as 62% think the perfect way to spend it is to staying in for the night instead of going out. Yeah, I mean, I'm not into dressing up anymore. And over half, 53%, say Halloween is their favorite holiday and it should be a national holiday. Right? Day off, banks closed, sit around, eat candy, watch scary movies. Yes, make it a national holiday.
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0: say so. Here you go, Dan and Shay. If you need somebody, just say so. Well, candystore.com, of course, there's a website. Ask 3,200 of their customers to vote on the best and worst Halloween candy this year. Well, candy corn lands at number one on the worst list. Come on, you like a little nibble, don't you? Followed by circus peanuts. I used to love those. Snickers score the top spot. Reese's Peanut Butter Cups obviously coming in second. Usually that's number one. Yeah, trick or treat, man. I got to go load up on some candy here. At least for, you know, I don't get a lot of trick or treaters, but I'll buy some for me, right? Yeah.
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0: South of Sanity, Zach Top on your radio with the catfish just a-hanging, playing great country. Well, let's check it out. I always get my nose in something. Priceline dropped its 2027 Where to Next report. Travel trends report revealing the top destinations and trends for the upcoming year. According to the travel site, Block Island, Rhode Island, and Beacon, New York, a hotspot also, Australia, Morocco is up there. Let's see, Newark, New Jersey. Dang, I got relatives here. Missed it again. Missed the list.
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1: NBC News Radio. I'm Chris Caraggio. President Trump is trying to boost Republicans with midterms now just 20 days out. Today, the president is in Bullhead City, Arizona, showing his support for Arizona Republican nominee for governor, Congressman Andy Biggs. Later today, Trump will be in Montana for a rally with congressional candidate Aaron Flint. A watchdog group is calling for an investigation into new White House Press Secretary Katie Zachariah. Wendy Swanson has more.
2: The Campaign for Accountability has filed a complaint with the California State Bar Association demanding a probe into her claims that she's an attorney. Reports surfaced shortly after her first day on the job that she's not licensed to practice law in any state, and the organization says that's a crime in California.
1: New inflation numbers are coming in a bit hotter than expected. Jennifer Kuiper reports.
3: The Consumer Price Index for September rose to a 12-month rate of 3.7%. Wall Street analysts had expected it to come in at 3.6%. Soaring energy costs are mainly the reason for the inflation uptick, with gas prices up just over 9%. Food prices are up 2.5% from a year ago.
1: A hurricane hitting Mexico is fueling a massive flood risk for the central U.S. today. Forecasters say the upper-level winds are funneling moisture from Hurricane Simon to the southern plains and Midwest. That's causing torrential rains of 1 to 2 inches per hour, affecting up to 35 million people from Texas to West Virginia. 4 days after a man fell to his death on a roller coaster, Six Flags Over Georgia is preparing to reopen. The man died on Monday on the Goliath ride, which will remain closed when the park reopens Friday. Six Flags has also shut down 9 similar roller coasters at other parks as a precaution. Social Security checks are going up. The Social Security Administration says benefits will increase by 3.6% in January, the largest cost of living adjustment in 3 years. That amounts to an average hike of $75 a month. I'm Chris Caraggio, NBC News Radio.
0: If your memories involve a steering wheel and loud music, welcome back. 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

Yeah, you're getting all geared up for a big Saturday Halloween. Halloween falling on Saturday this year. I can't believe we spent $13.5 billion on Halloween. I mean, people, this is crazy between the candy, the decorations, you know, the ghoulish fun, the parties. All right, load up, have fun. Here's Tim McGraw.

0: Hey, there's still time to celebrate National Dessert Day, a popular celebration in this country. Mark the day by baking favorite desserts. Who has time to bake? Trying new recipes, visiting local bakeries. Oh, I like that. Or simply enjoying a sweet treat without guilt. Give me that whole box of brownies over there, please. By the way, the word dessert comes from the French word deservir. Is that right? Deservir. I don't know how to even say it, which means to clear the table. Yeah, put all the desserts on there and I'll clear the table. Happy dessert day.
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0: Ella Langley, Morgan Wallen, teaming up right there with the catfish. Well, let's check it out. Americans want Halloween off. Halloween is extra special this year because it falls on a Saturday and doesn't conflict with school or work. And that's how the majority of Americans in the survey want it every year. According to the survey, 58% say Halloween should be a national holiday. Okay. Gen Z is especially passionate about it with nearly 85%. Wow. A national holiday, you know, the day after Super Bowl, a national holiday. That's another one that people say. Shouldn't you I guess you could just say, hey, celebrate Halloween on the last Saturday of every month. Kind of like, you know, how Thanksgiving is the last Thursday of November. Not of every month, but the last Saturday of October. I don't know. What say you?
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0: Riley Green, you got to think as you're drunk. Right, okay. Yeah. Riley, by the way, just get you updated on Riley whereabouts. Went elk hunting in Utah and declared his freezer is full. Well, good for you. Lovely elk. You know, tasty elk, right? Elk spaghetti, elk steaks, elk fajitas, elk tacos. It's all about the elk, right, Riley?
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1: NBC News Radio, I'm Scott Carr. There's a massive flood risk for parts of the central U.S. today after a shift in the jet stream. Forecasters say upper-level winds are funneling moisture from Hurricane Simon off of Mexico's western coast to the southern plains and midwestern states, bringing torrential rains of 1 to 2 inches an hour, affecting up to 35 million people from Texas to West Virginia. The Vatican says Pope Leo is up and about after yesterday's surgery to remove a cancerous spot on his lung. The Vatican says he's eating normally and walking around his hospital room. Dr. Samuel Gurevich is a pulmonologist at Cleveland Clinic. He says the 71-year-old Pope is lucky the spot on his lung was found early.
2: By the time that these spots happen to grow and they're cancer and they give you symptoms, they're usually pretty far along and much harder to treat. Benign things usually don't grow, and so if a spot doesn't change over a period of time, you know, we usually leave it alone.
1: The Vatican hasn't publicly disclosed the Pope's stage of lung cancer. Dr. Gurevich says the Pope's prognosis is apparently good.
2: The Pope is an avid tennis player. He swims and kind of really keeps in shape. So it's really a matter of kind of how healthy you are before the surgery.
1: Just 3 weeks before the midterm elections, and President Trump continues to try to boost his party, telling a crowd in Bullhead, Arizona today to back Republican nominee for governor, Congressman Andy Biggs.
3: So we're going to elect a strong Republican majority in the House and Senate. And I think we have a really good chance.
1: Biggs is looking to unseat incumbent Democrat Katie Hobbs. New inflation numbers came in a bit hotter than expected today. The consumer price index for September rose to an annual rate of 3.7%. That helped drive down stocks today. At the closing bell on Wall Street, the Dow Jones had lost 48 points. Meantime, stocks in microchip makers have seen a decline lately. Micron Technology dropped around 3% today, and Advanced Micro Devices moved lower by 5%. Today, the NASDAQ lost 511 points. Scott Carr, NBC News Radio.
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Hey, you know what hits the Hallmark channel on your flat screen if you got it? 36 new Christmas movies, I guess, for the year. Really? And they start airing them this Friday. Really? 2 months before Christmas? 2.5 months before. Crazy, I know. Here's Kenny.

0: Zach John King, get to drinking here with the catfish hanging out with you. Yeah, National Dessert Day. I love that. Well, a Halloween costume dispute has people picking sides. One dad wrote to a parenting website advice column after their 7-year-old son became determined to dress up as the poop emoji for Halloween. Dad thinks it's hilarious. Mom, not so much. Come on, it's Halloween. One night of the year, it's all about being silly, weird, and ridiculous. Don't you? I love when parents, when one, you know, says, oh, no, he or she should dress up like that. And the other one goes, no, that's ridiculous. It's Halloween. It's ridiculous in the first place, right? That's, it's fun ridiculous. Chill out, people.
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11: right. Sawyer Brown, one of the best groups of the 90s. That's what we play. A little mix of the 80s, a lot of 90s, and the best of today. 95.3 KXLE.

0: Jason Aldean, and Don't Tell On Me. Oh, yeah, another big number one, like number 35, number one for him. Coming up, Rodney Atkins, George Strait, Luke Combs, all in a few. Something you want to add, hit me up. It's CraigCatfishCountry@gmail.com.
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0: Latest from Luke Combs and got to rethink some things. Hey, looking good, Luke. He's been working out a little bit more and showing off that 30-pound weight loss. Oh, yeah, you're going to be walking the runway soon, dude. That's good. Healthy for you, man. Says he needs to stay in shape for all the running around and the concerts and playing with the kids. I hear you. Good for you, dude.
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1: NBC News Radio, I'm Scott Carr. Pope Leo is thanking Catholics for their prayers in his first public message since undergoing lung cancer surgery. In a statement today, the 71-year-old pontiff asks followers to continue praying for him. The Vatican says Leo's recovery is progressing normally. He's still scheduled to travel to South America next month. Kimberly Guilfoyle, who's stepping down as U.S. ambassador to Greece after allegations of misconduct, was making calls as recently as Monday, as we hear from NBC's Gabe Gutierrez, to try and keep her job.
2: But there was concern among senior aides at the White House about what a State Department Inspector General probe would find. Guilfoyle has been under intense scrutiny over allegations she asked Trump donor Eric Dieters for $100,000 to pay off her American Express bill.
1: The former fiancé of Donald Trump Jr.'s denied the allegations.
2: Guilfoyle calling the allegations false in a written statement. Her attorney saying Dieters owed her $150,000 for speeches and consulting work.
1: Though the Trump donor, Eric Dieters, disputes that.
3: It is not true, and they will never be able to produce any proof that it is true.
1: Today, the Supreme Court's been considering a challenge to a nearly 40-year-old privacy law.
4: Justices heard arguments Wednesday in a dispute over whether the Video Privacy Protection Act of 1988 applies to subscriptions to any company's online products or just its audiovisual ones. The claims were made by a subscriber to a Paramount Global-owned sports website who says he was tracked in violation of the law that prevents video rental records from being public. I'm at Mattinson.
1: 3 weeks until the midterm elections, and President Trump continues to campaign for members of his party, telling a crowd in Bullhead City, Arizona today to back Republican nominee for governor, Congressman Andy Biggs.
5: And I'm here really to say you have a chance to have a really great, he's a conservative guy, but what he is he's really a common sense person.
1: Biggs is looking to unseat incumbent Democrat Katie Hobbs. Scott Carr, NBC News Radio.
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0: Jordan Davis and Turn This Truck Around here with the Catfish. Well, Hallmark, here it is, a list of Hallmark Channel's 36 Christmas movies for 2026. They start airing these this Friday. Oh, my God. Here's some of the funny, interesting titles for the Hallmark Christmas. Are you going to make sure you have the Hallmark Channel and watch all 36? Tis the Season for Setups. Holiday Touchdown, A Bear's Love Story. Oh, God. Winter Wonderlands. Mm-hmm. Mistletoe Murders. Ooh. Hallmark Movies. I kid you not. My Christmas Cowboy. Let's see here. What are some of the other names? 8 Nights for Love. Snow Globe Town. 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I Saw Mommy Killing Santa. No, that's not in there. 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

0: And painted you pretty here with the catfish. Well, if your social feed is filled with people waking up at 5 a.m. to exercise, deleting food delivery apps, and swearing off spending money, you're witnessing the latest self-improvement craze called locking in. I haven't heard of this yet. The trend encourages people to go all in on personal goals through strict challenges like 75 hard or winter arc, with the idea that a few months of intense discipline completely transform your life. Really? No treats? No beer and pizza for 3 months? I don't know. I don't know if I can do this. What do you think?
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0: Well, Halloween fun around the corner, and more than two-thirds, 70% of us adults think that Halloween is just as much for grown-ups as it is for kiddos, right? According to the Halloween Report, there is such a thing. But most don't have big plans for adult-oween, as 62% think the perfect way to spend it is to staying in for the night instead of going out. Yeah, I mean, I'm not into dressing up anymore. And over half, 53%, say Halloween is their favorite holiday and it should be a national holiday. Right? Day off, banks closed, sit around, eat candy, watch scary movies. Yes, make it a national holiday.
1: Boo.
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1: NBC News Radio, I'm Scott Carr. An ICE agent could face felony charges after allegedly running over a man in Houston. The DA in Harris County, Sean Tare, says this week that surveillance video suggests an agent deliberately ran into 48-year-old Miguel Parra Hernandez, leaving him hospitalized with serious leg injuries. The DA's office says ICE blocked police investigators from looking at the SUV before driving away. ICE calls the crash accidental. A shift in the jet streams bringing massive flood risks for parts of the central U.S. today. Forecasters say upper-level winds are funneling moisture from Hurricane Simon off the coast of Mexico to the southern plains and midwestern states, causing torrential rains of 1 to 2 inches an hour. Eight states are now suing OpenAI over safety concerns about its popular AI chatbot, ChatGPT. The Attorney General for Iowa, Brenna Byrd, was joined at the state capitol by her counterparts from Kansas, Nebraska, and West Virginia.
2: Lawsuit is about OpenAI's flagrant disregard for the safety of our kids, for the truth, and for protecting Iowans. My fellow AGs are here to show that we are a united front.
1: The lawsuit says evidence suggests the chatbot has offered dangerous medical advice and promoted unhealthy behaviors for users, including children. President Trump's been back out campaigning again today in Bullhead City, Arizona, backing Republican nominee for governor, Congressman Andy Biggs.
3: So we're going to elect a strong Republican majority in the House and Senate.
1: Biggs hopes to unseat incumbent Democrat Katie Hobbs. The Supreme Court's considering a case that could restrict targeted digital advertisements. The High Court heard arguments today in a dispute involving the Video Privacy Protection Act of 1988. The lawsuit's brought by a subscriber to Paramount Global-owned 247sports.com, who says he was tracked and his info was shared with Facebook in violation of the law. Scott Carr, NBC News Radio.
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0: 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We play them because you love them. 95.3 KX.